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4: I'm WRBI meteorologist Megan Mulford with Southeastern Indiana's most reliable forecast. Lows level off around 58 tonight under clear skies, winds out of the northwest at around 5 miles an hour. Daytime highs approaching 76, tomorrow mainly sunny skies. Lows level off around 54, tomorrow night mainly clear skies. Currently 77.
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0: News. I'm Dave Packer. An escalating trade war with our closest neighbor could send prices even higher for American consumers. The U.S. imposing 50% tariffs on about $20 billion worth of Canadian goods after trade negotiations broke down last night. British Columbia Premier David Eby says it's a matter of trust.
1: It is clear that the current U.S. administration cannot be trusted. You just can't trust Trump. Even if an agreement had been signed, how long would it have lasted?
0: A Texas judge today denied a defense request to grant Carmelo Anthony a new trial. The judge heard testimony this week after the teen was convicted and sentenced to 35 years in prison for fatally stabbing a fellow student at a high school track meet. Anthony's defense still has an option to appeal. On Friday in Massachusetts, the defense resting their case in the trial of Lindsay Clancy, the Massachusetts mother accused of killing her three children before attempting to take her own life. This is ABC News.
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3: I'm WRBI meteorologist Megan Mulford with Southeastern Indiana's most reliable forecast. Lows level off around 58 tonight under clear skies, winds out of the northwest at around 5 miles an hour. Daytime highs approaching 76 tomorrow, mainly sunny skies. Lows level off around 54 tomorrow night, mainly clear skies. Currently, it's 75 degrees.
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1: ABC News, I'm Dave Packer. An escalating trade war with our closest neighbor could send prices even higher for American consumers. The U.S. imposing 50% tariffs on about $20 billion worth of Canadian goods after trade negotiations broke down last night. British Columbia Premier David Eby says it's a matter of trust.
2: It is clear that the current U.S. administration cannot be trusted. You just can't trust Trump. Even if an agreement had been signed, how long would it have lasted?
1: A Texas judge today denied a defense request to grant Carmelo Anthony a new trial. The judge heard testimony this week after the teen was convicted and sentenced to 35 years in prison for fatally stabbing a fellow student at a high school track meet. Anthony's defense still has an option to appeal. On Friday in Massachusetts, the defense resting their case in the trial of Lindsay Clancy, the Massachusetts mother accused of killing her three children before attempting to take her own life. This is ABC News. Extreme heat warnings across parts of Southern California, Nevada, and Arizona, but the heat stretches further into the Northwest. More severe weather and heavy rain in other saturated areas. ABC News meteorologist Jeff Smith.
3: Over parts of Arkansas, extending into northwestern portions of Mississippi, there, the big concern is damaging to destructive winds, which could be up to 75 miles per hour in some cases. The flash flood threat, it's a level 2 out of 4 threat for portions of the Delmarva. It could be 1 to 2 inch per hour rainfall rates, causing isolated flooding in those areas.
1: With more than 10,000 cases of foodborne illnesses reported since May of this year, plus an outbreak now linked to alfalfa sprouts, there's high concern about what's safe to eat. ABC's Andrew Dimbert on the lettuce issue.
4: The deadly cyclospora outbreak linked to iceberg lettuce sourced by Taylor Farms led the company to a multi-state recall. The FDA saying it's confident all recalled lettuce related to that outbreak has been off the market for weeks now.
1: Dave Packer, ABC News.
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8: I'm WRBI meteorologist Megan Mulford with Southeastern Indiana's most reliable forecast. Lows level off around 58 tonight under clear skies, winds out of the northwest at around 5 miles an hour. Daytime highs approaching 76, tomorrow mainly sunny skies. Lows level off around 54, tomorrow night mainly clear skies. Right now it's 73 degrees.
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3: I'm WRBI meteorologist Megan Mulford with southeastern Indiana's most reliable forecast. Lows level off around 58 tonight under clear skies, winds out of the northwest at around 5 miles an hour. Daytime highs approaching 76 tomorrow, mainly sunny skies. Lows level off around 54 tomorrow night, mainly clear skies. Right now, it's 73 degrees.
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1: ABC News, I'm Dave Packer. Canada strikes back. The country's Prime Minister Mark Carney threatening Washington hours after trade talks collapsed, and the U.S. imposed new 50% tariffs on our neighbors to the north.
2: Canada will match Washington's new tariffs dollar for dollar in order to protect Canadian workers, farmers, families, and businesses.
1: Canada walking out of those talks at the 11th hour. The new tariffs could hit building materials like lumber, cement, particularly hard. An urgent search tonight for a Massachusetts woman in connection with the death of her police officer husband. Authorities say Karen Solomon should be considered armed and dangerous. And also in Massachusetts, in the trial of a mom charged with killing her three children, Lindsay Clancy's defense team resting its case, arguing a condition known as postpartum psychosis was to blame, as well as an overprescription of meds. Closing arguments are now expected early next week. This is ABC News.
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3: I'm WRBI meteorologist Megan Mulford with Southeastern Indiana's most reliable forecast. Lows dip down to about 58 tonight under mainly clear skies, westerly winds at around 5 miles an hour. Mainly clear skies again tomorrow, daytime highs approaching 76. Lows dip down to about 54. Tomorrow night, mainly clear. Right now, it's 71 degrees.
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1: ABC News, I'm Dave Packer. Canada strikes back. The country's Prime Minister Mark Carney threatening Washington hours after trade talks collapsed, and the U.S. imposed new 50% tariffs on our neighbors to the north.
2: Canada will match Washington's new tariffs dollar for dollar in order to protect Canadian workers, farmers, families, and businesses.
1: Canada walking out of those talks at the 11th hour. The new tariffs could hit building materials like lumber, cement, particularly hard. An urgent search tonight for a Massachusetts woman in connection with the death of her police officer husband. Authorities say Karen Solomon should be considered armed and dangerous. And also in Massachusetts, in the trial of a mom charged with killing her three children, Lindsay Clancy's defense team resting its case, arguing a condition known as postpartum psychosis was to blame, as well as an overprescription of meds. Closing arguments are now expected early next week. This is ABC News. Witnesses are describing the incredible scene when a small plane crashed off the coast of Florida near Boca Raton early today. ABC's Andrew Denver.
3: It's pretty incredible. Everyone survived.
4: The tail of the aircraft still sticking out of the water, visible from shore some hours later.
3: It seemed like it was a controlled descent into the water.
4: The FAA says the aircraft is a Piper PA-30, a twin-engine plane, and took off from Fort Myers. It was headed for Bimini in the Bahamas when the pilot declared an emergency. The plane was cleared to land at Boca Raton Airport, about 5 miles inland of where it would end up in the ocean. Crews rushing to the crash site where the pilot, the only one on board, was rescued. She was taken to a local hospital as a precaution, according to authorities.
1: Two fishermen pulling in a remarkable catch, a 1,260-pound marlin. It could be an East Coast record. It happened Wednesday off Massachusetts, according to the International Game Fish Association. The catch, 142 pounds shy of the world record for a blue marlin caught 1992 off Brazil. Dave Packer, ABC News.
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8: I'm WRBI meteorologist Megan Mulford with southeastern Indiana's most reliable forecast. Lows dip down to about 58 tonight under mainly clear skies, westerly winds at around 5 miles an hour. Mainly clear skies again tomorrow, daytime highs approaching 76. Lows dip down to about 54. Tomorrow night, mainly clear. Right now, it's 71 degrees.
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7: I'm WRBI meteorologist Megan Mulford with Southeastern Indiana's most reliable forecast. Lows dip down to about 58 tonight under mainly clear skies, westerly winds at around 5 miles an hour. Mainly clear skies again tomorrow, daytime highs approaching 76. Lows dip down to about 54. Tomorrow night, mainly clear. Right now, it's 71 degrees.
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1: ABC News, I'm Dave Packard. New worries about higher prices for consumers. President Trump's 50% tariffs on some Canadian goods taking effect after the U.S. and Canada failed to reach a trade deal. Canada's prime minister claiming his country has been attacked and now vowing to match the U.S. tariffs dollar for dollar. And British Columbia Premier David Eby saying,
2: no deal is better than a bad deal. A bad deal runs the risk of entrenching a set of tariffs and charges and capitulations that will be very hard to undo in the long term.
1: It's day five of the search for Karen Solomon, the Massachusetts woman used to provide medical health support for police officers, now wanted in connection with the death of her police officer husband. A Texas judge has denied Carmelo Anthony's request for a new trial. The teen was convicted of stabbing another teen to death during a track meet in April of 2025 and sentenced to 35 years in prison. This is ABC News.
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1: I'm WRBI meteorologist Megan Mulford with southeastern Indiana's most reliable forecast. Lows dip down to about 58 tonight under mainly clear skies, westerly winds at around 5 miles an hour. Mainly clear skies again tomorrow, daytime highs approaching 76. Lows dip down to about 54. Tomorrow night, mainly clear. Right now, it's 69 degrees.
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right out of the blue, drifting off to the evening news. She said, honey, what would you do if you'd have never met me? I just laughed, said, I don't know. I could take a couple guesses though.

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1: ABC News, I'm Dave Packard. New worries about higher prices for consumers. President Trump's 50% tariffs on some Canadian goods taking effect after the U.S. and Canada failed to reach a trade deal. Canada's

0: Prime Minister claiming his country's been attacked and now vowing to match the U.S. tariffs dollar for dollar. And British Columbia Premier David Eby saying,
1: no deal is better than a bad deal. A bad deal runs the risk of entrenching a set of tariffs and charges and capitulations that will be very hard to undo in the long term.
0: It's day five of the search for Karen Solomon, the Massachusetts woman who used to provide medical health support for police officers, now wanted in connection with the death of her police officer husband. A Texas judge has denied Carmelo Anthony's request for a new trial. The teen was convicted of stabbing another teen to death during a track meet in April of 2025 and sentenced to 35 years in prison. This is ABC News. Little more to go than 1 week till the U.S. Open. ABC's Ashant Singh with a look at the men's side.
2: World number one Jannik Sinner announced that he is out for the Grand Slam, saying yesterday that that right knee injury that's kept him sidelined since Wimbledon simply needs more time. That's a huge loss. Sinner was on a tear, having already won six titles this year and was a finalist here in New York last year. But some good news for tennis fans. Defending champion and Sinner's rival Carlos Alcaraz says he will be coming to New York, returning after 4 months away with a wrist injury. And without Sinner, that opens the door even wider for Alcaraz.
0: A growing number of travelers rolling the dice on so-called mystery vacations. You purchase a voucher for a trip on Groupon that's then selected for you at random, ranging from domestic travel to tropical getaways. The points guy Nick Ewan says for some people, the idea of not knowing where you're going is fun.
3: You really don't know, and it's kind of a fun thing to be really spontaneous.
0: Okay, Dave Packer, ABC News.
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7: I'm WRBI meteorologist Megan Mulford with Southeastern Indiana's most reliable forecast. Lows dip down to about 58 overnight under mainly clear skies, westerly winds at around 5 miles an hour. Mainly sunny Sunday. High temperatures reach up to 76. Mainly clear skies Sunday night. Lows level off around 54. Right now, it's 69 degrees.
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2: I'm WRBI meteorologist Megan Mulford with southeastern Indiana's most reliable forecast. Lows dip down to about 58 overnight under mainly clear skies, westerly winds at around 5 miles an hour. Mainly sunny Sunday, high temperatures reach up to 76. Mainly clear skies Sunday night, lows level off around 54. Right now, it's 69 degrees.
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1: ABC News, I'm Dave Packer. Canadian Prime Minister Mark Carney addressed his nation Saturday after trade talks with the U.S. collapsed late Friday night. And with no deal, the U.S. imposing 50% tariffs on a host of Canadian goods. Carney says Canada will respond in kind.
2: Canada will match Washington's new tariffs dollar for dollar in order to protect Canadian workers, farmers, families, and businesses.
1: An urgent search continues Saturday for a Massachusetts woman in connection with the death of her police officer husband. Authorities said Karen Solomon should be considered armed and dangerous. A Texas judge Saturday denied a defense request to grant Carmelo Anthony a new trial. The teen was convicted and sentenced to 35 years in prison for fatally stabbing a fellow student at a high school track meet. Anthony's defense still has an option to appeal. Wildfire threat just outside of Reno, Nevada. The Hawk Fire spreading to several thousand acres. The evacuation order is in effect as we speak. This is ABC News.
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4: I'm WRBI meteorologist Megan Mulford with Southeastern Indiana's most reliable forecast. Lows dip down to about 58 overnight under mainly clear skies, westerly winds at around 5 miles an hour. Mainly sunny Sunday, high temperatures reach up to 76. Mainly clear skies Sunday night, lows level off around 54. Currently 67.
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1: ABC News, I'm Dave Packer. Canadian Prime Minister Mark Carney addressed his nation Saturday after trade talks with the U.S. collapsed late Friday night. And with no deal, the U.S. imposing 50% tariffs on a host of Canadian goods. Carney says Canada will respond in kind.
2: Canada will match Washington's new tariffs dollar for dollar in order to protect Canadian workers, farmers, families, and businesses.
1: An urgent search continues Saturday for a Massachusetts woman in connection with the death of her police officer husband.

0: Authorities said Karen Solomon should be considered armed and dangerous. A Texas judge Saturday denied a defense request to grant Carmelo Anthony a new trial. The teen was convicted and sentenced to 35 years in prison for fatally stabbing a fellow student at a high school track meet. Anthony's defense still has an option to appeal. Wildfire threat just outside of Reno, Nevada. The Hawk Fire spreading to several thousand acres. The evacuation order is in effect as we speak. This is ABC News. Alleged misuse of AI-powered surveillance cameras has led to criminal charges against former Georgia law enforcers. ABC's Brian Clark explains.
1: Savannah Mayor Van Johnson was upset earlier this month after six former police department employees were under investigation for allegedly misusing Flock surveillance cameras to make personal searches.
2: Totally honest, I'm disappointed. I'm pissed off about it.
1: The Georgia Bureau of Investigation has now arrested four of them. They're charged with misuse of a license plate reader system. The three who were police officers were also charged with violating an oath. Brian Clark, ABC News.
0: Serena Williams is making a comeback at the U.S. Open, teaming up with world number two Carlos Alcaraz and a star-studded mixed duo doubles duo. The U.S. Tennis Association announced Saturday that Williams and Alcaraz had been given a wild card into the tournament. The mixed doubles main draw begins Tuesday. It will be Williams' first time playing at the U.S. Open since 2022. Dave Packer, ABC News.
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7: I'm WRBI meteorologist Megan Mulford with southeastern Indiana's most reliable forecast. Lows dip down to about 58 overnight under mainly clear skies, westerly winds at around 5 miles an hour. Mainly sunny Sunday. High temperatures reach up to 76. Mainly clear skies Sunday night. Lows level off around 54. Currently 67.
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2: I'm WRBI meteorologist Megan Mulford with Southeastern Indiana's most reliable forecast. Lows dip down to about 58 overnight under mainly clear skies, westerly winds at around 5 miles an hour. Mainly sunny Sunday, high temperatures reach up to 76. Mainly clear skies Sunday night, lows level off around 54. Right now, it's 66 degrees.
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2: I'm WRBI meteorologist Megan Mulford with Southeastern Indiana's most reliable forecast. Lows dip down to about 58 overnight under mainly clear skies, westerly winds at around 5 miles an hour. Mainly sunny Sunday, high temperatures reach up to 76. Mainly clear skies Sunday night, lows level off around 54. Right now, it's 66 degrees.
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1: ABC News, I'm Dave Packer. Fresh concern about higher prices for Americans as a trade war with Canada escalates. Talks between the two countries breaking down late Friday night. The U.S. now imposing 50% tariffs on some Canadian goods, and Canada says it will respond in kind. Not desirable, says British Columbia Premier David Eby, but necessary.
2: There is no question that there will be economic pain associated with this. There already is. But it is necessary to stand up to a bully. And if you don't, they'll just keep coming back for more.
1: A Texas judge has denied convicted 19-year-old Carmelo Anthony's motion for a new trial, rejecting claims that an alleged agreement between trial attorneys impacted his ability to testify in his own defense. A jury found Anthony guilty of murdering Austin Metcalf from an opposing team at a high school track meet in April of 2025. The search continued Saturday for Karen Solomon, the Massachusetts woman wanted in connection with the death of her police officer husband. This is ABC News. The CDC says at least 55 people have fallen ill.

0: across 15 states in a Salmonella and E. coli outbreak potentially linked to alfalfa sprouts. No deaths have been reported, although four people have been hospitalized so far, and the sprouts have been recalled. ABC News medical contributor and pediatrician Dr. Alok Patel with how you can stay healthy.
1: Make sure you're following good hygiene, you're washing any fruits or vegetables, washing your surfaces, and if you do happen to get a stomach bug, you know when to see a physician or go get healthcare treatment, and that is if symptoms last for a long time, you have a high fever, or you see some blood in the toilet.
0: A humanoid robot called Lightning is officially faster than Olympian Usain Bolt, clocking 9.32 seconds in a 100-meter test. That's faster than Bolt's 2009 world record. It happened Saturday in Beijing at the 2026 World Humanoid Robot Games. This year's games, featuring more than 2,000 robots from 66 teams, make it 666 across 16 countries. Dave Packer, ABC News.
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4: I'm WRBI. I'm meteorologist Megan Mulford with Southeastern Indiana's most reliable forecast. Lows dip down to about 58 overnight under mainly clear skies, westerly winds at around 5 miles an hour. Mainly sunny Sunday. High temperatures reach up to 76. Mainly clear skies Sunday night. Lows level off around 54. Right now, it's 66 degrees.
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3: I'm WRBI meteorologist Megan Mulford with Southeastern Indiana's most reliable forecast. Lows dip down to about 58 overnight under mainly clear skies, westerly winds at around 5 miles an hour. Mainly sunny Sunday, high temperatures reach up to 76. Mainly clear skies Sunday night, lows level off around 54. Right now, it's 66 degrees.
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2: I'm WRBI meteorologist Megan Mulford with southeastern Indiana's most reliable forecast. Lows dip down to about 58 overnight under mainly clear skies, westerly winds at around 5 miles an hour. Mainly sunny Sunday, high temperatures reach up to 76. Mainly clear skies Sunday night, lows level off around 54. Right now, it's 66 degrees.
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1: ABC News, I'm Dave Packer. Canadian Prime Minister Mark Carney addressed his nation Saturday after trade talks with the U.S. collapsed late Friday night. And with no deal, the U.S. imposing 50% tariffs on a host of Canadian goods. Carney says Canada will respond in kind.
2: Canada will match Washington's new tariffs dollar for dollar in order to protect Canadian workers, farmers, families, and businesses.
1: An urgent search continues Saturday for a Massachusetts woman in connection with the death of her police officer husband. Authorities said Karen Solomon should be considered armed and dangerous. A Texas judge Saturday denied a defense request to grant Carmelo Anthony a new trial. The teen was convicted and sentenced to 35 years in prison for fatally stabbing a fellow student at a high school track meet. Anthony's defense still has an option to appeal. Wildfire threat just outside of Reno, Nevada. The Hawk Fire spreading to several thousand acres. The evacuation order is in effect as we speak. This is ABC News. Alleged misuse of AI-powered surveillance cameras has led to criminal charges against former Georgia law enforcers. ABC's Brian Clark explains.
3: Savannah Mayor Van Johnson was upset earlier this month after six former police department employees were under investigation for allegedly misusing Flock surveillance cameras to make personal searches.
4: Totally honest, I'm disappointed. I'm pissed off about it.
3: The Georgia Bureau of Investigation has now arrested four of them. They're charged with misuse of a license plate reader system. The three who were police officers were also charged with violating an oath. Brian Clark, ABC News.
1: Serena Williams is making a comeback at the U.S. Open, teaming up with world number two Carlos Alcaraz and a star-studded mixed doubles duo. The U.S. Tennis Association announced Saturday that Williams and Alcaraz had been given a wild card into the tournament. The mixed doubles main draw begins Tuesday. It will be Williams' first time playing at the U.S. Open since 2022. Dave Packer, ABC News.
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7: I'm WRBI meteorologist Megan Mulford with southeastern Indiana's most reliable forecast. Lows dip down to about 58 overnight under clear skies. Winds out of the west at around 5 miles an hour. Mainly sunny skies Sunday. Daytime highs approaching 76. Mainly clear Sunday night. Lows dip down to about 54. Right now, it's 66 degrees.
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3: I'm WRBI meteorologist Megan Mulford with Southeastern Indiana's most reliable forecast. Lows dip down to about 58 overnight under clear skies, winds out of the west at around 5 miles an hour. Mainly sunny skies Sunday, daytime highs approaching 76. Mainly clear Sunday night, lows dip down to about 54. Right now, 65.
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2: I'm WRBI meteorologist Megan Mulford with Southeastern Indiana's most reliable forecast. Lows level off around 58 overnight under mainly clear skies. Winds out of the west at around 5 miles an hour. Mainly clear skies again Sunday. Daytime highs approaching 76. Mainly clear Sunday night. Lows level off around 54. Currently, it's 65 degrees.
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1: ABC News, I'm Dave Packer. Fresh concern about higher prices for Americans as a trade war with Canada escalates. Talks between the two countries breaking down late Friday night. The U.S. now imposing 50% tariffs on some Canadian goods, and Canada says it will respond in kind. Not desirable, says British Columbia Premier David Eby, but necessary.
2: There is no question that there will be economic pain associated with this. There already is. But it is necessary to stand up to a bully. And if you don't, they'll just keep coming back for more.
1: A Texas judge has denied convicted 19-year-old Carmelo Anthony's motion for a new trial, rejecting claims that an alleged agreement between trial attorneys impacted his ability to testify in his own defense. A jury found Anthony guilty of murdering Austin Metcalf from an opposing team at a high school track meet in April of 2025. The search continued Saturday for Karen Solomon, the Massachusetts woman wanted in connection with the death of her police officer husband. This is ABC News. The CDC says at least 55 people have fallen ill across 15 states in a Salmonella and E. coli outbreak potentially linked to alfalfa sprouts. No deaths have been reported, although four people have been hospitalized so far and the sprouts have been recalled. ABC News medical contributor and pediatrician Dr. Alok Patel with how you can stay healthy.
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1: A humanoid robot called Lightning is officially faster than Olympian Usain Bolt, clocking 9.32 seconds in a 100-meter test. That's faster than Bolt's 2009 world record. 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
6: I'm WRBI meteorologist Megan Mulford with southeastern Indiana's most reliable forecast. Lows level off around 58 overnight under mainly clear skies. Winds out of the west at around 5 miles an hour. Mainly clear skies again Sunday. Daytime highs approaching 76. Mainly clear Sunday night. Lows level off around 54. Currently, it's 65 degrees.
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2: I'm WRBI meteorologist Megan Mulford with Southeastern Indiana's most reliable forecast. Lows level off around 58 overnight under mainly clear skies. Winds out of the west at around 5 miles an hour. Mainly clear skies again Sunday. Daytime highs approaching 76. Mainly clear Sunday night. Lows level off around 54. Currently, it's 65 degrees.
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2: WRBI meteorologist Megan Mulford with Southeastern Indiana's most reliable forecast. Lows level off around 58 overnight under mainly clear skies, winds out of the west at around 5 miles an hour. Mainly clear skies again Sunday. Daytime highs approaching 76, mainly

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1: ABC News, I'm Dave Packer. Canadian Prime Minister Mark Carney addressed his nation Saturday after trade talks with the U.S. collapsed late Friday night. And with no deal, the U.S. imposing 50% tariffs on a host of Canadian goods. Carney says Canada will respond in kind.
2: Canada will match Washington's new tariffs dollar for dollar in order to protect Canadian workers, farmers, families, and businesses.
1: An urgent search continues Saturday for a Massachusetts woman in connection with the death of her police officer husband. Authorities said Karen Solomon should be considered armed and dangerous. A Texas judge Saturday denied a defense request to grant Carmelo Anthony a new trial. The teen was convicted and sentenced to 35 years in prison for fatally stabbing a fellow student at a high school track meet. Anthony's defense still has an option to appeal. Wildfire threat just outside of Reno, Nevada. The Hawk Fire spreading to several thousand acres. The evacuation order is in effect as we speak. This is ABC News. Alleged misuse of AI-powered surveillance cameras has led to criminal charges against former Georgia law enforcers. ABC's Brian Clark explains.
3: Savannah Mayor Van Johnson was upset earlier this month after six former police department employees were under investigation for allegedly misusing Flock surveillance cameras to make personal searches.
4: Totally honest, I'm disappointed. I'm pissed off about it.
3: The Georgia Bureau of Investigation has now arrested four of them. They're charged with misuse of a license plate reader system. The three who were police officers were also charged with violating an oath. Brian Clark, ABC News.
1: Serena Williams is making a comeback at the U.S. Open, teaming up with world number two Carlos Alcaraz and a star-studded mixed doubles duo. The U.S. Tennis Association announced Saturday that Williams and Alcaraz had been given a wild card into the tournament. The mixed doubles main draw begins Tuesday. It will be Williams' first time playing at the U.S. Open since 2022. Dave Packer, ABC News.
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7: I'm WRBI meteorologist Megan Mulford with Southeastern Indiana's most reliable forecast. Lots of sunshine today with highs around 76. Winds out of the northwest, 5 to 10 miles an hour. Mainly clear tonight, lows around 54. Highs level off around 75 tomorrow. Sunshine mixed with clouds at times. Currently, it's 64 degrees.
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2: I'm WRBI meteorologist Megan Mulford with Southeastern Indiana's most reliable forecast. Lots of sunshine today with highs around 76. Winds out of the northwest, 5 to 10 miles an hour. Mainly clear tonight, lows around 54. Highs level off around 75 tomorrow. Sunshine mixed with clouds at times. Currently, it's 64 degrees.
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2: I'm WRBI meteorologist Megan Mulford with Southeastern Indiana's most reliable forecast. Lots of sunshine today with highs around 76. Winds out of the northwest, 5 to 10 miles an hour. Mainly clear tonight, lows around 54. Highs level off around 75 tomorrow. Sunshine mixed with clouds at times. Currently, it's 63 degrees.
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1: ABC News, I'm Dave Packer. Fresh concern about higher prices for Americans as a trade war with Canada escalates. Talks between the two countries breaking down late Friday night. The U.S. now imposing 50% tariffs on some Canadian goods, and Canada says it will respond in kind. Not desirable, says British Columbia Premier David Eby, but necessary.
2: There is no question that there will be economic pain associated with this. There already is. But it is necessary to stand up to a bully. And if you don't, they'll just keep coming back for more.
1: A Texas judge has denied convicted 19-year-old Carmelo Anthony's motion for a new trial, rejecting claims that an alleged agreement between trial attorneys impacted his ability to testify in his own defense. A jury found Anthony guilty of murdering Austin Metcalf from an opposing team at a high school track meet in April of 2025. The search continued Saturday for Karen Solomon, the Massachusetts woman wanted in connection with the death of her police officer husband. This is ABC News. The CDC says at least 55 people have fallen ill across 15 states in a salmonella and E. coli outbreak potentially linked to alfalfa sprouts. No deaths have been reported, although four people have been hospitalized so far and the sprouts have been recalled. ABC News medical contributor and pediatrician Dr. Alok Patel with how you can stay healthy.
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1: A humanoid robot called Lightning is officially faster than Olympian Usain Bolt, clocking 9.32 seconds in a 100-meter test. That's faster than Bolt's 2009 world record. It happened Saturday in

0: Beijing at the 2026 World Humanoid Robot Games. 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Dave Packer, ABC News.
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5: I'm WRBI meteorologist Megan Mulford with Southeastern Indiana's most reliable forecast. Lots of sunshine today with highs around 76. Winds out of the northwest, 5 to 10 miles an hour. Mainly clear tonight, lows around 54. Highs level off around 75 tomorrow. Sunshine mixed with clouds at times. Currently, it's 63 degrees.
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3: I'm WRBI meteorologist Megan Mulford with Southeastern Indiana's most reliable forecast. Lots of sunshine today with highs around 76. Winds out of the northwest, 5 to 10 miles an hour. Mainly clear tonight, lows around 54. Highs level off around 75 tomorrow. Sunshine mixed with clouds at times. Right now, it's 62 degrees.
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4: I'm WRBI meteorologist Megan Mulford with Southeastern Indiana's most reliable forecast. Lots of sunshine today with highs around 76. Winds out of the northwest, 5 to 10 miles an hour. Mainly clear

0: tonight, lows around 54. Highs level off around 75 tomorrow. Sunshine mixed with clouds at times. Right now, it's 62 degrees.
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1: ABC News, I'm Dave Packer. Canadian Prime Minister Mark Carney addressed his nation Saturday after trade talks with the U.S. collapsed late Friday night. And with no deal, the U.S. imposing 50% tariffs on a host of Canadian goods. Carney says Canada will respond in kind.
2: Canada will match Washington's new tariffs dollar for dollar in order to protect Canadian workers, farmers, families, and businesses.
1: An urgent search continues Saturday for a Massachusetts woman in connection with the death of her police officer husband. Authorities said Karen Solomon should be considered armed and dangerous. A Texas judge Saturday denied a defense request to grant Carmelo Anthony a new trial. The teen was convicted and sentenced to 35 years in prison for fatally stabbing a fellow student at a high school track meet. Anthony's defense still has an option to appeal. Wildfire threat just outside of Reno, Nevada. The Hawk Fire spreading to several thousand acres. The evacuation order is in effect as we speak. This is ABC News.
3: I'm WRBI meteorologist Paul Frobley with southeastern Indiana's most reliable forecast. Mainly sunny skies today with daytime highs approaching 76. Winds out of the northwest, 5 to 10 miles per hour. Mainly clear skies again tonight, lows around 54. A mix of clouds and sun tomorrow, high of 75. Right now, it's 62 degrees.
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4: From the SMG Studios, located in Grand Bay, Alabama, it is Sunday Morning Gospel. My name's Cliff Bogus, and I'm your host. 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Coming up this hour, another in the series of great songs. Plus, we'll talk with Karen Peck, Chris Allman of Greater Vision, as well as Pat Barker of The Garden. Reaching back to 2019 to get things kicked off with Three Bridges.

0: Reaching back a few years with Cameron Peck and New River. That is the book. It's 40 days of great music going on at the Ark Encounter in Kentucky. Now, Cameron Peck is on the board there. I'm going to let her tell you a little bit more about this event.
1: I'm very blessed to be on the board of directors for Abraham Productions, and the Ark Encounter 40 Days and 40 Nights has been a great experience. One thing I'll say about the Ark is God moves in such a powerful way in these concerts, and the preaching is always so powerful, and when you put the music and the preaching

0: stitching together, something spectacular happens actually, and to the point to where I can't wait to get there every year.
1: Now, the latest single from the group is the title cut from their current project, God Gives Good Answers. Here is Karen Peck and New Rhythm.

That is the latest release off the Loving You album from the Neelands, and Three Nails Instead. Sunday Morning Gospel. We've been on the air for many years now, and we would love to hear from you. 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

0: latest from Adam Crabb as he teams up with his dad, Gerald Crabb, twin brother Aaron, as well as his older brother, Jason Crabb. And I'm going to talk about Jesus. Last week, I debuted a tune from Greater Vision from their brand new album, Timeless Hymns, with the Royal Philharmonic Orchestra. Now, to tell you more about that tune, here's Chris Allman.
1: We're doing one song off of the project right now, and have been for a few weeks, just to kind of give folks a sneak peek of what's coming their way, and that is Hallelujah, What a Savior. And of course, it is an Easter hymn. What a lyric, how it goes from just Man of Sorrows, what a name for the Son of God who came. And then it talks about how he was ridiculed and scoffed and treated so badly and crucified and then lifted up, talking about we as sinners, how his blood saves, and then talks about him coming gloriously one day to take all of his children home. What a wonderful hymn. And everybody loves this.

That is off their debut album put out in 2005. That is Triumphant, Forgave Me, Save Me, and Raise Me. You are listening to Sunday Morning Gospel. My name's Cliff Bogus. Now you hang on. We've got the latest from Nathan Woodard coming up in just a few moments. Plus, we'll talk with our friends at Trans World Radio and another in the series of great songs when we come.

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4: I'm WRBI meteorologist Paul Trombley with southeastern Indiana's most reliable forecast. Mainly sunny skies today with daytime highs approaching 76. Winds out of the northwest, 5 to 10 miles per hour. Mainly clear skies again tonight, lows around 54. A mix of clouds and sun tomorrow, high of 75. Currently 61.

0: latest from Nathan Woodard, and I Believe. I've got another in the series of great songs up in just a moment, but as always, we are proud to team up with our friends at Trans World Radio.
1: Oh yeah, I enjoy running heavy equipment. 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I never thought I'd be a missionary, but look at me now.
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0: You are listening to Sunday Morning Gospel, and now another in the series of great songs. Great songs often come from life's experiences, some good and some not. The author of this song was a bold, outspoken 17th century Anglican bishop by the name of Thomas Ken. Now, he was born in July of 1637 in Hertfordshire, England. Now, Ken's illustrious career in the ministry was stormy as well as colorful. Now, he served for a time as the English chaplain in the royal court at The Hague in Holland. Now, he was so outspoken in pointing out the corrupt lives of those in authority in the Dutch capital that he was compelled to leave after a short time as chaplain. Upon his return to England, he was appointed by King Charles II as one of his chaplains. Now, Ken continued to revel in the same spirit of boldness in pointing out and rebuking the moral sins of this English monarch. Despite this, Charles II always admired his courageous chaplain, calling him the good little man. Now, he was consecrated as bishop by

0: King Charles over the more seasoned chaplains and a priest in 1685. Thomas Ken wrote several hymns, including Awake My Soul and With the Sun. Also, Glory to Thee, My God, This Night. Uniquely, both these hymns, as well as several others that Ken wrote, all ended with the same chorus set to the familiar tune of Old 100th, a tune from the 15th century named for the 100th Psalm. It was a style that belonged to Ken alone. Now, you may not be familiar with the hymns of Thomas Ken, but we know his chorus. Nearly every English-speaking Protestant congregation unites at least once each Sunday in this notable overture of praise. It has been said that the doxology has done more to teach the doctrine of the Trinity than all the theological books ever written.
1: Praise.

with the Doxology. That is Josh Turner. Great Songs is an exclusive of Sunday Morning Gospel, and I'll have another episode for you in next week's show. Let's finish out this segment with the Booth Brothers and Stand in the Storm.

reaching back to 23 with the Booth Brothers and Stand in the Storm. You are listening to Sunday Morning Gospel. Now you stay close. We've got the latest from Sunday Drive and Taranda Green up in just a few moments. Plus, we'll talk with Pat Barker of the Guardians about the different jobs he has done leading to his time with the Guardians. And all that happens when we come.

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0: Green, their latest, Mountains Are Made to Climb. The latest from the Guardians is a tune called I Know You, and it features Pat Barker on the lead. Now, we caught up with Pat not long ago, along with John Darren Rousey, and he gave us a rundown on different jobs he has had before he came with the group.
1: I've waited tables, I've baked bagels, I worked for a trucking company one time, I've worked, name it, I've done just about everything you can imagine to pay for my singing habit.
2: He has not won favorite bass of the year yet, but he did win Worst Server Award from Applebee's.
1: Yes, I was the worst server at Applebee's 4 years in a row. I kept spilling the rib platter, but... But, you know, you do that when you're in those early days singing. You've got to have all these jobs to pay for the singing because the singing wasn't paying the bills. I bagged groceries at a Winn-Dixie. I mean, I have had just about every job you could possibly imagine. So I'm glad I'm settled in now on the one job I've got.
3: If I know me, I could miss the mark 1,000 times and somehow... That would only be the start. If I knew me, I could fail to trust you, Lord, and break your heart. If I knew me, I could tell myself I'm better than the one who bowed their knees then went astray.

Latest from the Guardians, and I know you. I've got time for one more in this segment. Here's a tune I like to pull out every once in a while. Back when Jeff Chapman was with the Kingdom Heirs, they put out a wonderful tune

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Pinewood Gospel Church. I was half asleep when this old man said, I'm a-going first. He said, I testify the cross is the only way for every man. But the good Lord's gonna get you there.

That is Kevin Woolard, along with Daniel Albright. Together, they make up Dawson Road, and that's their latest single, a tune called Grace. Reaching back 1 year ago to the promise, Never Have I Ever.

0: name of that group is The Promise, with guest vocalist Devin McGlamory, and Never Have I Ever. 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
2: ABC News, I'm Brian Clark. Power restoration continues in northwest Indiana, where there are still more than 30,000 outages more than a week after heavy storms and deadly flooding. It's made life very difficult for residents like Talisha Burnett and Gary.
3: I have to sit in my car and get some air because of right now, with all of the storms, my whole house is so much moisture built up. My furniture is ruined now.
2: President Trump will drive through the streets of Washington, D.C. today in the presidential limousine to kick off the Freedom 250 Grand Prix. It's an IndyCar race through the streets of the nation's capital, latest event to mark the nation's 250th birthday. The Memorandum of Understanding between the U.S. and Iran did not lead to a permanent deal to end the war, but Iran's president said today that that memo is still the best way to move beyond what he called the situation of neither war or peace. As the U.S. and Canada find themselves in a new trade war, Canada's prime minister says Canada will match U.S. tariffs dollar for dollar.
4: I'm WRBI meteorologist Paul Trobley with Southeastern Indiana's most reliable forecast. High temperatures reach up to 76 today under mainly sunny skies, northwest winds 5 to 10 miles per hour. Lows around 54 tonight. Highs level off around 75 tomorrow, a mix of clouds and sun. Right now, it's 61 degrees.
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0: From the SMG Studios, located in Grand Bay, Alabama, it is Sunday Morning Gospel. 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

0: Coming up this hour, great tune from Alan Jackson. Plus, we'll talk with Bill Gaither, Brooke Aldrich, as well as Joseph Reed of the Perrys. Getting this hour kicked off with the latest from Mark Bishop.
1: Can I have your attention? This will only take a minute. You're running in the rat race, ain't you? Now, how you gonna win it?

0: Hey, everybody, this is Justin Cole, and I want to thank you for listening to Sunday Morning Gospel.
1: Early in the morning, here's the old rooster crow. So he wakes up and

0: leather by.
1: He makes his home out of Bowling Green, Kentucky. That is Justin Cole at Black Leather By. I've got the latest from Lee Park Worship, A God Like That. It's one song away, and that song belongs to the Gaither vocal band Revival Broke Out. Now, we recently caught up with Bill Gaither, and he talked about his first dealings with Southern gospel music.
2: 1948, I turned on the radio in Indianapolis. There was a Southern gospel quartet, and they were named the Dixie Four, and I thought they were great. But then I got buying books and magazines and found out there were more quartets doing this. Some quartets were better than other quartets. But I went to the Ryman Auditorium in 48, 12 years old, and saw the Statesman, and I was stunned. I'd never heard anything like that. It was pretty powerful.
3: Now, Benny and Fred had an altercation, hadn't spoken a word since.

That is the latest from Lee Park Worship, who is part of Lee Park Church in Monroe, Louisiana. That is a God like that. Now, if you like what you hear each week on this show, you'll be sure to stream one of the past broadcasts available at SundayMorningGospel.com. 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

0: that is the latest from Southbound, and the battle is not yours. I've got a classic from Alan Jackson, One Song Away, and I love to tell the story. Now, that song belongs to Darren and Brooke Aldridge as they team up with Jason Crabb for their latest, It'll Be Worth It After All. I'm going to let Brooke tell you a little bit more about that tune.
1: This was a song that came from the Spencers many years ago that I remember as a kid hearing. I always loved this song, and so it was pretty cool. We got to hear Jason do this song a few years back at the Absolutely Gospel Music Awards. And so when Darren and I were searching for songs to put on this album, I said, man, you know, we should call up Jason and see if he would sing It'll Be Worth It After All with us. And sure enough, we finally were able to make our schedules work out, and he came into the studio and we did this song. And getting to be a part of this song with Jason was really special.

0: reaching back to 2005 with Alan Jackson, and I love to tell the story. 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My name's Cliff Boggs. Now, coming up in just a few moments, latest from Jeff and Sherry Easter, No Rock. 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
2: I'm WRBI meteorologist Paul Frobley with Southeastern Indiana's most reliable forecast. High temperatures reach up to 76 today under mainly sunny skies, northwest winds 5 to 10 miles per hour. Lows around 54 tonight. Highs level off around 75 tomorrow, a mix of clouds and sun. Right now, it's 61 degrees.
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0: That is another great tune off the Treasure album. That is Jeff and Sherry Easter and No Rock. I've got a tune from Zane and Donna King up in just a moment, but we are proud to team up with our friends at Trans World Radio.
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0: That is a brand new debut from Daniel Wheeler, who makes his home out of Loosedale, Mississippi. That is Bucket List. 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

0: reaching way back to 2013 with the Perrys. And you can hear Tracy Stuffle on the bass on that one. And I Got a Hold of God this morning. Now, the newest member of the group is Joseph Reed. He came aboard in December of this past year. The very first time he saw the Perrys? Well, I'll let him tell you a little bit more.
1: The first time I ever saw the Perrys in concert was, I believe it was 1987. It might have been 1986, but my dad took me to Campbell Ford Auto Dealership in Bristol, Virginia. And the Perrys, God's Little People album had not come out yet, but they were getting kind of popular. They sang in the showroom of a car dealership. And it was amazing. I fell in love with them then. That was the original members, Randy.

0: reaching back to a great album put out in 2014 by the Neelands. The Acapella Sessions was the name of that project, and Keep On the Firing Line. 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
2: ABC News, I'm Brian Clark. President Trump said on social media that Canada wants the benefits of statehood without becoming a state. That's after new tariffs went into effect on $20 billion worth of Canadian imports. Vowing to retaliate dollar for dollar, Canada's Prime Minister Mark Carney said,
3: "The cumulative effect of U.S. demands revealed the limits of their commitment to a true economic partnership."
2: Iran's president said today that the Memorandum of Understanding agreed to with the U.S. remains the best path towards ending the conflict, which he described as a situation of neither war or peace. Today, President Trump will take a lap of the temporary circuit on the streets of Washington, D.C. ahead of IndyCar's Freedom 250 Grand Prix. Fast-growing fire in Nevada grew from 40 acres at midday Saturday. It's now more than 10,000 acres, and there are evacuations underway in the Reno area as hundreds of homes are threatened. This is ABC News. The new school year has educators talking about the place for artificial intelligence in the classroom. In Utah, an early adapter to using AI in schools, the Board of Education's AI specialist Matthew Winters tells ABC that outright bans often backfire.
4: When teachers are like, well, what's my first step? I'm always like, talk to your students about what they need with this.
2: A different kind of technology set a record, besting some humans, says ABC's Mike Dubusky.
5: In China, a humanoid robot has run the 100-meter race faster than Usain Bolt's world record. The bot, made by the Beijing Innovation Center of Humanoid Robotics, did the sprint in just 9.39 seconds. Bolt's record is 9.58 seconds. Right now, Beijing is playing host to the World Humanoid Robot Games, kind of like a robot Olympics, at the city's National Speed Skating Oval Stadium. Other events besides running include weightlifting and tug-of-war competitions. Mike Dubusky, ABC News.
2: I'm Brian Clark, ABC News.
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0: here, which means it's also your final day to grab a cornbread and queue from the Indiana Pork Tent, a blueberry milkshake from the Dairy Bar, and then, when you're full, hop on the Ball State Sky Ride. 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It's $7.50 apiece for a one-way ride along that Ball State Sky Ride. Later tonight at the grandstands, it's the Demolition Derby beginning at 4:30. 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Otherwise, it's $8 apiece for those 6 and older. And today, it's the traditional closing event at the Free Stage. The Indiana State Fair's Gospel Music Festival begins at 3 o'clock. And the headliner is Tasha Cobbs Leonard. She takes the stage tonight beginning at 7:30. 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I'm C.J. 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
3: I'm Alex DeBario. The Browns still trying to find their quarterback to start the season, and Shador Sanders made his case for the job over Deshaun Watson on Saturday. Sanders, 9 of 11, 74 yards, a touchdown, and an interception, getting the start for the Browns in a 31-7 loss to Buffalo. Watson, meanwhile, just 5 of 12 for 35 yards. Browns head coach Todd Monken on when he'll make a decision.
4: Again, I'll wait till we see it tomorrow. I'm going to just wait till then. Till I get a chance to watch the tape, talk to the staff.
3: Elsewhere in the NFL, Stetson Bennett threw for 181 yards and had two rushing touchdowns in the Rams' 34-0 win over New Orleans on Saturday. Spencer Rattler threw for 141 yards with an interception in the loss. The Patriots got a late touchdown from Baron Morton to beat the Eagles 24-21 in Foxborough. In Arizona, Joe Milton III threw for two touchdowns and 179 yards in the Cowboys' 34-13 win over Arizona. Gardner Minshew threw for 177 yards and an interception in the loss. Alabama's named their starting quarterback for the 26th season, as sources have informed ESPN's Pete Thamel on Keelon Russell will be taking snaps for the Tide. Russell, the former five-star recruit, had competed with Austin Mack in the offseason. In baseball, Phillies looking for 8 in a row, taking on the Cardinals.
5: Fernandez the pitch to the righties. Breaking ball lifted high in the air to right. Way back there. Hit well and it's gone. 26 for Bryce Harper. Three-run shot. And the Phillies have extended that lead. It's now 11-1.
3: On ESPN Radio, Phillies win at 12-3. 8 straight wins now for Philadelphia. The longest active streak in baseball and longest of the season. 4-3.
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0: in Indiana's most reliable forecast.
1: Mainly clear skies
0: today
1: with daytime highs approaching 76. Northwesterly winds 5 to 10 miles per hour. Mainly clear skies again tonight. Lows level off around 54. Sunshine mixed with clouds at times tomorrow. Highs level off around 75. Bright sunshine and dry Tuesday. Clouds on the increase by Wednesday. Upper 70s Tuesday. Low 80s by Wednesday. Right now, 61.
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3: How many of you know it's the presence of Jesus makes the difference? It's His glory. It's His presence. His presence will heal the blinded eye. His presence will calm the storms. His presence will heal issues of blood. His presence can heal cancer. His presence can raise the dead. There's power in the name of Jesus. His presence. Hallelujah, hallelujah, hallelujah. Lord, we love you today. We honor you today. Lord, we thank you for your presence. We thank you for your grace, your mercy, your goodness. Lord, I pray that you'll bless our pastor as he brings forth your word.
4: I'm preaching this morning from a passage of scripture that the Lord spoke to my heart earlier this week. That's Matthew chapter 13, verse number 24. We'll start our reading. Verse 24. Another parable put forth he unto them, saying, the kingdom of heaven is likened unto a man which sowed good seed in his field. But while men slept, his enemy came and sowed tares among the wheat and went his way. That's a pretty important verse there. Verse number 25. But while men slept, amen. How many realize it's possible to sleep? But when the blade was sprung up and brought forth fruit, then appeared the tares also. So the servants of the householder came and said unto him, sir, did not thou sow good seed in thy field? From whence has it tares? And he said unto them, an enemy has done this. Who did it? An enemy had done this. The servants said unto him, wilt thou then that we go and gather them up? And he said, no. He said, lest while you gather up the tares, you root up the wheat also. He said, let them both grow together into harvest. And at the time of harvest, we'll say to the reapers, gather ye together first the tares, bind them in bundles and burn them, but gather the fruit, the wheat, gather the wheat into my barn. I like to preach from this passage of scripture this morning and title it, The Wheat and the Tares. You may be seated in the Lord's presence. The wheat and the tares. Notice there's both sowed, looks like, into the kingdom. The wheat and the tares. The wheat would represent the good seed. The wheat would represent the faith people, the people of the kingdom. The wheat will represent the saved, the born again, the blood washed, those that are striving toward the upward way. He said, the enemy has came and he sowed a foreign seed, an enemy seed in the field. And he said, and they wanted to do something about it. It was an imposter that came and sowed bad seed, foreign seed, tare, Darwin, a seed that resembled wheat. You really couldn't tell the difference in the early stage between the real wheat, the genuine seed, the wheat, and the tare. You couldn't see the difference. They both sprung up together. And so they said, who did it? They said, an enemy did it.

an enemy came in and sowed tares among the wheat. You know, I believe the church has always got to have an eye out for the enemy. An enemy came in to the house of God, came into the kingdom of light, and set up his stakes, appearing as an angel of light, appearing as a farmer, to sow good seed in the field. But when the field was examined, it wasn't good seed at all. It was a negative seed. It was tare. It was Darwin. It was a look-alike seed. It was people that come into the kingdom and appeared to be saved, to be genuine faith people, but in reality, they were not. They were a counterfeit seed. And this is what I believe the Lord's showing me from this passage of Scripture. Shepherd, keep your eye open, because there is such thing called the counterfeit. And so I'm not looking around saying I see counterfeit people. No, I'm not looking around saying that at all. But that's what I see from this passage of Scripture. And then another thing that stands out to me this morning is they said, well, I'll tell you what let's do. Let's just go in and root up all that tare out of the wheat field. Let's go in and just dig it up. Because we can see when the wheat was hidden and there was a difference, that Darwin was appearing, or that tare was appearing, and it's very visible now. We can see clearly it's visible. It's not wheat. It's the apostate seed. He said, I'll tell you what let's do. Let's just go in and let's just dig it out. Let's just dig it out. Let's uproot it. Let's clean the field. Because, man, it's ruining the harvest. He said, no, don't do that. Because while you're busy digging up the tare, while you're dizzy uprooting the apostate seed, you're going to destroy the harvest. You destroy the wheat harvest. I mean, realize the farmer knowed you couldn't dig it out. Servants wanted to dig it out. But evidently the master knowed you couldn't dig it out. Just let both grow together till he comes. And he said, when I come, I will separate the wheat from the tare. I'll separate the sheep from the goat. I'll separate the negative from the positive when I come. That's what I see in this passage of Scripture. It's easy, if you're an immature pastor, it's easy if you're an immature Christian to look and see the negative seed, to see the fault, the failing, the corruption, you might say. But the Lord said, have patience. Let both grow together, and when I come at the Bema seat, the judgment seat of Christ, there will be a separation from the sheep and the goats, from the wheat and the tare. Could somebody say amen? You know, I'm looking at this passage of Scripture, and I'm thanking God for his patience with me, with you, and with his people. Why did he say, let both grow together, and I'll separate them when I come? Well, I believe he was wanting to make room for repentance. Because some people come into the church and they worship with you for a while and they enjoy the music, they enjoy the warm embrace, the fellowship, the friendship of the church, and they appear

appear to be wheat. They want to be wheat. They appear to be wheat, but they're not there yet. And a lot of times in the church, when things go south, they don't have the understanding of Christ, and they don't have the patience of Christ, nor the fruit of the Spirit. And a lot of times they become troublers. But the Lord said, yeah, you may have tares in the field, mixed up with the wheat, the good sheep of the pasture, but let both grow together. Boy, I tell you what, I know there's a time when for discipline. I know there's a time for discipline. I know there's a time when a pastor has to take charge, but I don't think it's in the early stage. I know it's not with baby Christians or immature believers. He said, give them a chance to grow up. Give them a chance to repent, because they might repent and become converted and get saved and make some of the best of God's children in the kingdom of light. Can somebody say praise the Lord? So that's what I see from this passage of scripture. Let both grow together, and in a time of harvest, he said, I will separate the sheep from the goats. You know, as I look at this, it gives time for people to repent. It gives time for people to come back to Christ. An enemy has done this. You know, Paul said, be sober, be vigilant. How's it come? Because your adversary, the devil, is as a roaring lion, walking about seeking whom he may devour. Could I say the enemy don't ring a bell? He don't blow a trumpet and say, here, I'm here. No, he doesn't. He comes in as a disguise. You know, 2 Corinthians 11 and 14, Satan himself transforms himself into an angel of light to deceive the very elect if possible. That's why the church has got to have their spiritual eyes open. That's why you've got to have discernment. That's why you got to know who's coming in and going out among you. Amen. Because the Satan will appear as an angel of light to deceive the very elect if possible. You know, the enemy's greatest weapon is sometimes, it's not always opposition. Sometimes it's imitation. He comes in to imitate. That's what that foreign seed, that apostate seed did in the field. It came in to imitate wheat. It appeared as wheat. It grew up in the early stage. The farmer thought, what a crop. Man, this field is well seeded. Man, look how beautiful it is. But as that crop began to grow, then the darwin, the apostate seed, the tare, it began to show up. You know, a lot of times a tare don't show up in the early stage, or we can't recognize it in the early stage. But after it begins to mature, after it begins to develop, then you can get a clear eye to see what's real and see what's false. And that's where God has to give the shepherd an oversight of the flock. You can then see and discern what's real from what's negative. Real people will become followers of Christ. Real people will digest the Word of God. Real people will support the church. They will surround
They will surround themselves.

themselves with the church. Real people will tithe. Real people will give. Real genuine people will labor. Real genuine people will love one another. And real genuine people will forgive one another. And real genuine people, brother, will be there when the chips are down. They'll stand strong with the church even when the storm hits and the floods rise and the winds blow. The real people will stand there as wheat with its head of wheat growing and flourishing like the palm tree. Just thought I'd share that with you this morning. You know, the apostate seed. You know, the Apostle Paul, I said, the reason he said, don't dig it up so quickly. Let both grow together. I'm glad they didn't dig the Apostle Paul out when he was Saul of Tarsus. Saul of Tarsus was terror. Saul of Tarsus was a bad man. He was an imposter. He was a persecutor, an injurious man. He persecuted the church and to prison and death. I'm glad he wasn't dug out early on. He had a chance, God gave him a chance to meet Ananias, gave him a chance to meet Christ on the road to Damascus, and gave him a chance to be interviewed by Ananias and baptized, and became the chiefest of apostles. I believe that's why the Lord said to the shepherd of the flock and to the people of God, be patient. Don't dig people out too quick. Man, you can look around and you can see maybe a temporary reason, a momentary reason to dig somebody out. No, give them a chance. They might be an Apostle Paul. You know, I think about Philemon, his slave Onesimus, who became a thief to his master. I'm glad Paul didn't dig him out as terror, because when he met Paul on that road at Rome, traveled 1,000 miles to get there and met him. Boy, when he spent time with Paul, he came back a converted man. He became back a profitable man. He became back a leader and a pastor of the church there in Colossae or at Laodicea. Amen. Let's don't be too quick to dig people out, because they might grow and they might develop later on. I hope that rings a bell with you. But there is Darwin, there is terror among the wheat. In the early church, the Apostle Paul had to deal with the Judaizers. The Judaizers had become terror. They had become terror in the kingdom of light, because that's trying to take people back under the law. And the Apostle Paul wouldn't have none of that. Amen. And we wouldn't either. Well, I thank God for the opportunity to bring this to you today. He said, let both grow together. Give them a chance to grow up. I don't think he said let them sit in your pew their whole ministry life, unrepentant, unconverted, unchanged, as troublemakers in the church. I don't think he was saying that at all. I know he wasn't saying that. But I believe he was saying, hey, give people a chance. Give them a chance to repent. Give them a chance to become converted. Because they might become a powerful witness. They might become salt and light in the kingdom of God. God bless you is my prayer this morning. And I've enjoyed preaching just for a few moments this morning on a passage of scripture that the Lord gave me. I may preach more about it at another time, but that's what the Lord gave me this morning. And you know, when I think about that apostate seed, we got apostate seed rising up all over in our churches, in our government. I think today about

0: an apostate seed rising up among our political arena. That would be the socialist, communist seed agenda rising up in our political arena. That's not Judeo-Christian seed. Can somebody say amen? Amen. Amen. Praise the Lord.
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2: ABC News, I'm Brian Clark. President Trump said on social media that Canada wants the benefits of statehood without becoming a state. That's after new tariffs went into effect on $20 billion worth of Canadian imports. Vowing to retaliate dollar for dollar, Canada's Prime Minister Mark Carney said,
3: "The cumulative effect of U.S. demands revealed the limits of their commitment to a true economic partnership."
2: Iran's president said today that the Memorandum of Understanding agreed to with the U.S. remains the best path towards ending the conflict, which he described as a situation of neither war or peace. Today, President Trump will take a lap of the temporary circuit on the streets of Washington, D.C. ahead of IndyCar's Freedom 250 Grand Prix. Fast-growing fire in Nevada grew from 40 acres at midday Saturday. It's now more than 10,000 acres, and there are evacuations underway in the Reno area as hundreds of homes are threatened. This is ABC News.
4: I'm WRBI meteorologist Paul Frobley with Southeastern Indiana's most reliable forecast. High temperatures reach up to 76 today under mainly sunny skies, northwest winds 5 to 10 miles per hour. Lows around 54 tonight. Highs level off around 75 tomorrow, a mix of clouds and sun. Right now, it's 61 degrees.
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6: With the storms this week, it's been come to our attention that there have been some shortages in the food pantry supplies around Metamora and Laurel. And so the next two Sundays, we are going to collect peanut butter and jelly that will go to help replenish the supplies there. So please bring those in the next couple of weeks, and we'll see if they get to the right sources. And one of our members is helping with this initiative, and I think it's a great way to love those nearby and fulfill our mission statement to love God, love people, impact the world. So today's message is entitled, "Why Does Creation Matter?" And there's a listing on the bulletin, some of the scriptures we're going to look at, some space to take notes. David Letterman popularized his nightly top 10 lists. And so here's a humorous listing of the top 10 reasons Eve was created. Number 10, God was worried that Adam would frequently become lost in the garden because he would not ask for directions. Number 9, God knew that one day Adam would require someone to locate and hand him the remote. Number 8, God knew that Adam would never go out and buy himself a new fig leaf when needing one, and so Eve had to buy that for him. Number 7, God knew Adam would never be able to make a doctor's, dentist, or haircut appointment by himself. Number 6, God knew Adam would never remember which night to put the garbage out on earth. Number 5, God knew if the world was to be populated, men would never be able to handle the pain and discomfort of childbearing. Amen. Number 4, as the keeper of the garden, Adam would never remember where he left his tools. Number 3, apparently Adam needed someone to blame his troubles on when God caught him hiding in the garden. Number 2, as the Bible says, it's not good for man to be alone. And the number one reason why God created Eve, when God finished creation of Adam, he stepped back, scratched his head, and said, "I think I can do better than that." Guys, we know that's just a joke, right? No offense taken there. So why does creation matter? What makes this topic so important? The question of our origin is foundational to every aspect of life. It affects how we look at everything. Because you see, if God created us, then he has the authority to tell us how to live our lives. And throughout this study, I feel it's important.

that we check our attitudes. There can be two dangerous extremes on this topic. One extreme is for Christians to have an inferiority complex and become defensive in this discussion, incorrectly surmising that there are insufficient facts to back up the biblical conclusion of creation. The other extreme is to have a superiority complex with a smugness that dismisses genuine concerns or objections from evolutionists without listening to them. So we don't want either extreme. My prayer is that after considering the empirical evidence, that you will have your faith strengthened and you will be compelled to consider the data that points to the intelligent design of a divine creator responsible for fashioning this world. There are two competing worldviews that attempt to explain our origin, and they are diametrically opposed. Neither can be proven scientifically by observation of the process. We can't go back and watch the creation of the world, and we can't observe evolution taking place over millions of years. And both of these hypotheses remain untestable in the sense of the usual scientific process. And therefore, the question for us becomes, which explanation makes more sense? Is it more plausible to conclude that beginning with a single-cell protozoan, that complex life sprang from random multiple mutations over millions of years and various animal forms to become intricate human beings? Or is it more plausible to conclude that the incredible detail of the human body was deliberately designed by a more powerful designer identified in the Bible as God, the Creator? And you will have to decide. I can't answer that dilemma for you. But what I can do today is remind you of the growing number of gifted scientists who are reevaluating popular conjecture and are aligning themselves on the side of God. And so time constraints limit me in presenting the vast preponderance of evidence that tips the scales in the favor of creation. But what I hope to accomplish this morning is to remove the scales from your eyes that for too long have filtered out truth in favor of popular opinion. I want to remind you that a Christian doesn't have to check his or her intellect at the door. I want to give you a reason for the hope that you have within. That's what 1 Peter 3:15 talks about. In your hearts, revere Christ as Lord, and always be prepared to give an answer to everyone who asks you to give the reason for the hope that you have, but do this with gentleness and respect. For starters, let's remove the dark glasses that have obscured our view from some obvious miracles that we have grown so familiar with, so accustomed to, that we tend to overlook them without notice. And such examples include the magnificence of outer space, our galaxy, the sun, the stars, the moon, the planets. 1,000 years before Christ, the psalmist described the compelling power of simply observing the creation. In Psalm 19, verses 1 and 2, he sang out, "The heavens declare the glory of God. The skies proclaim the work of his hands. Day after day, they pour forth speech. Night after night, they reveal knowledge." 2,000 years ago, the Apostle Paul spoke of the blatant broadcast of God's power and creativity that are visible to all every day. In Romans 1:20, he summed it up this way:
For since the creation of the world,

God's invisible qualities, his eternal power and divine nature have been clearly seen, being understood from what has been made, so that men are without excuse. As we contrast this dichotomy of derivations, I think that it's important that we define our terms so that we understand each other. The term microevolution refers to the subtle changes within species which we all can observe daily. Christian creationists recognize that through selective breeding or random selection, that a breed of racehorses can be bred to change, to become taller and faster. No one disputes these minor modifications that are within the same species. That's not evolution in the popular usage of the word. That's microevolution, just development within a species, but remaining within that species. What we reject is the concept of macroevolution, which ambitiously suggests that species not only change within themselves, as in microevolution, but it purports that species change from one species to another species to another species. Macroevolution suggests that one-celled protozoans gave rise to amphibians who became birds and then became mammals and then ultimately developed into human beings. This unproven hypothesis of macroevolution is what's commonly termed Darwinian evolution in school textbooks or PBS specials. And despite the deficiency of necessary transitionary fossils required to support such a conclusion, this once obscure opinion has over time been successfully foisted on all American students at every level of education. So just to review, microevolution, subtle changes within species, which we all can observe daily and attest to. Macroevolution, species changing from one species into another species and into a completely different species. The definition of evolution is through vast amounts of time and random chance mutations, there has been an increase in the information in DNA to bring about increasingly complex life forms. This is the idea of particles to people, molecules to men, or as some have said, tongue in cheek, from goo to you by way of the zoo. So consider this inconsistency. Educated people tend to look down on the ignorance of Hindus who believe in reincarnation and think deceased relatives can come back to life taking on another animal life form. But evolutionists fail to see the irony when they suggest that animal life forms can change into human life. Today, people are indoctrinated with the hypothesis of evolution brazenly presented as though it were documented fact. And this belief is untestable, unobservable, unprovable. So, Jeff, what's the big deal? Can't we just hold two different conclusions about the process of how life came to be on the earth? Why does creation matter? I think the major issue at stake is the authority of God over our lives. If God created us, then he has the authority to tell us how to live our lives. If God didn't create us, then anything goes. There's no right or wrong. It's the Wild West all over again. There's no sense of moral value, and there's no purpose in our existence if we just happened to evolve.

of haphazardly. Behind the rejection of God as creator is looming the real sticking point. And that is that many people don't want to be subject to God's authority in their lives. They want to do what they want to do when they want to do it. They want to call the shots. They don't want to subordinate their decisions or desires to anyone or anything, including God. Our basis of origin becomes the basis for a foundation for all resulting worldviews and the value structures that emerge and grow out of either of these two foundations. So why does creation matter? What is at stake is the understanding of mankind's intrinsic value. If we are lovingly created in the image of a divine Father, then our lives hold great worth and meaning. However, if we are the haphazard result of some random series of mutations, then life holds no higher value. Evolution claims we came from animals, we are animals, therefore we can act like animals. If there is no creator, then we are subject to no one, and the law of the wild should prevail. Whoever is strongest can do whatever is pleased to whomever, whenever. Jeffrey Dahmer was one of the most heinous serial killers in America. And in a Dateline NBC interview with Stone Phillips, Dahmer said this: if a person doesn't think there is a God to be accountable to, then what's the point of trying to modify your behavior to keep it within acceptable ranges? That's how I thought anyway. I always believed the theory of evolution as truth, that we all just came from the slime, and when we died, you know, that was it. There is nothing. You see how that plays out if you espouse that theory of origin and how it influenced and affected the behavior of someone that took it to its logical end. Sometimes well-intentioned Christians who want to avoid being perceived as being intellectually stunted espouse theistic evolution, the idea that God created the world using the process of evolution. And this occurs in an attempt to straddle the fence of spirituality and science. But it's not only bad theology, it's also bad science. I realize there are godly people who reject the hypothesis of evolution, but still embrace the idea that the earth is millions of years old. My own conviction is that the earth is thousands of years old rather than millions of years old. Many people today have been indoctrinated to accept the belief in the process of random mutations and evolution, which would require eons of time to have possibly occurred. I fear that sometimes Christians, in an effort to accommodate popular opinion, apply this hybrid interpretation of in which they see God creating the world, but instead of doing so in 6 days, as explained in Genesis 1 and 2, they conjecture that God created the world in 6 long days that lasted millions and millions of years. I believe that God could have created the world in an instant. Why did he take 6 days for creation, followed by a day of inactivity when he ceased his creative efforts? I think he did so to establish the ebb and flow of a work week that would include a much needed time for rest
in worship.

meaning more clearly than he did in Genesis 1. And the divine confirmation of this, if any is needed, would be over in Exodus chapter 20, verses 9 through 11, where the same word days is used throughout. And in the Old Testament, yom, the Hebrew word for day, is used 2,301 times. And in every instance, the word day always refers to a 24-hour period. And the practice of hermeneutics, harmonizing the Bible and understanding it, interpreting it, there is a rule of thumb to interpret a passage literally when implied and figuratively when obvious. Let me repeat that for our note takers. Interpret a passage literally when implied, figuratively when obvious. Such as when Jesus said, "I am the vine," John 15:1. We don't think for a minute that he was claiming to literally be an extension of green foliage that produces grapes. That's figurative language when he said, "I am the vine." In John 10:9, Jesus said, I am the door. And no one concludes that he was made out of wood and had a doorknob for a belly button. He's obviously using figurative language here. Again, it's a metaphor, an analogy. And so clearly he was speaking figuratively when he claimed to be the door, the conduit providing access to God the Father. And the language in Genesis 1 is a straightforward reporting in which I believe it demands a literal understanding. The Apostle Peter spoke of creation as being literal. 2 Peter chapter 3, verse 5. Jesus spoke of creation as being a factual, historic occurrence. And Jesus was involved in the process of creation. Colossians 1:16 and 17. Hebrews 1, verses 1 and 2. John 1, verses 1 through 3, verse 10, verse 14. My dad used to tell about back in the 1950s when he would visit his uncle and aunt for a week and stay with them in the summer. And they lived in a small town in the panhandle of Texas, White Deer, Texas. Years ago, an albino deer had walked through town and they gravitated to that name and it became known as White Deer, Texas. My dad remembered hearing his uncle and aunt's minister preach when he visited there. And on one Sunday, Don, their minister, in response to liberal theology that had begun to creep into their denomination, he stood at the pulpit and he made this statement. "Now, folks, I know you've heard that some of the leaders in our denomination have actually gone so far as to say they think on some points Jesus was mistaken." He said, "I don't know about how the rest of you feel, but as for me, I'll take what Jesus said." Amen. And that's how I feel too. When it comes to understanding our origin, I want the firsthand eyewitness to creation. I'll take what Jesus said. One day, Adam and his sons were walking by the beautiful Garden of Eden where they had lived prior to the incident with the fruit. And the boys were curious and they said, "What is that? It's beautiful." Adam explained, "Boys, that's where we used to live before your mother ate us out of house and home." Well, creation is foundational to our faith. Why does creation matter? It tells of God establishing the first marriage. It tells of the first family. The biblical values of the sanctity of life, that every life has worth and value, that we're here by a reason, for a reason. The permanence of marriage,
All those

values emerge from creation, and they are first seen in the opening pages of the book of Genesis. So you must choose which option to believe. Evolution claims that without explanation, nothingness developed into substance that changed forms until becoming a highly complex organism without a designer. Creation says, an omnipotent designer deliberately fashioned this intricate world. For me, creation is the more logical, plausible explanation of our origin, and I believe it takes more faith to believe in evolution than it requires to believe in creation. In July, we heard the Jeffrey Dahmer conversion account in my message about how God commands us to shine on the unlikely. And I'd like to revisit that example and add another layer to that dramatic account of a serial killer who became a saint. I shared the quote earlier of how he had bought into this idea that we came from the slime and we are slime and no one should be able to tell us what to do. And if I want to go out and murder, I feel I can do that. It's how Dahmer saw life. Roy Ratcliffe, a Church of Christ minister in Wisconsin, was called one day to go to the prison and baptize an inmate at the federal penitentiary. That inmate was Jeffrey Dahmer, the infamous killer who had been sentenced to 15 consecutive life terms for a series of heinous murders in the Milwaukee area. He was convicted of killing 17 men and boys. His slayings were notorious for being particularly gruesome. Some of the murders involved acts of dismemberment, necrophilia, and even cannibalism. And after going on trial in July of 1992, being found sane and guilty of murder, the convicted killer was sentenced to 15 life terms, amounting to a total of 943 years in prison. He began serving his sentence at Columbia Correctional Institute in Portage, Wisconsin. And there he became increasingly religious and eventually announced that he had become a born-again Christian. For 7 months after Dahmer's behind the bars immersion, Ratcliffe, the minister, served as his minister and would visit him weekly to disciple him, leading him in Bible studies, attempting to nurture his growth as a young Christian in the faith. The convicted felon died in November of 1994 by being beaten to death by a fellow inmate. And Roy Ratcliffe, the minister who spent time with Dahmer in the months leading up to his death, believes that Christ had made a dramatic change in the prisoner's life before he died, and he detailed that change in a book that he wrote. And I quote, "I felt convinced that he was very sincere. Here and there, the idea of his numerous incidents began to come up, and he would take meticulous concern in wanting to get everything right and an extreme deference to the object of his newfound faith. His initial perception had swung from that of not obeying God and being completely wrong to suddenly trying to obey God in every minor detail." Ratcliffe said, "We didn't spend a lot of time talking about his crimes, but from time to time, the subject would come up. There were moments of conversation that would turn back to that." And according to Ratcliffe, Dahmer confessed deep sorrow over the crimes he had committed, and he wished he could do something for the families of his victims to make things right, but he recognized there was nothing he could do. And the author contends that Dahmer had turned to God genuinely because there was no one else to whom he could turn, and he showed great courage in asking whether even a serial killer could be forgiven, and in daring to believe the answer. We serve a God

0: who made us, who loves us, who reclaimed us by his grace in spite of our past disobedience. He stands willing to forgive us of our sins if we seek him and will live for him. And it is only then that we discover the meaning in this life and the promise of the life to come. Would you stand? I'm going to pray for you. Dear God, we thank you that we are fearfully and wonderfully made, that we have been created in your image, that we bear the imprint of worth and value inherently because you made us. We're your children. And Lord, as we struggle with self-will and wanting to be on the throne of our own lives and control our own decisions, may we learn to surrender them to you and submit to your authority, Lord. We thank you for the provision that has been made for us if we will obey and follow you. We thank you for Jesus and his sacrifice. In his name we pray. Amen.
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4: Good morning again. Job chapter 1. Job chapter 1 is where we are, and as I was preparing Monday morning, I began the reading in Job chapter 1, not knowing that what was going to transpire over the course of this week would happen. None of us knew, right? And so the verses that were just read talked about all of the things that Job endured in a very short window of time. All in the same day, Job lost not only his means of living, his possessions, his livestock, his cattle, but he also lost his children. And so we see a man here named Job that has lost quite a bit, and he is experiencing now all of the emotions and all of the grief that comes with sudden and deep loss. When I was reflecting back on the things that happened in the communities around us this past week, and I was comparing them to what had happened with Job, I thought, well, there's a lot of similarities here. There are many people that are waking up today, picking up the pieces, that have lost many possessions, that have lost homes and everything that's inside of them, vehicles. And today they are not only thinking to themselves, where do we begin? But they are hoping that God will restore the things that they have lost. And so that's where we're at today. And it hasn't gotten lost on me. This message will not be an easy one to accept when the wounds are still fresh. This is a message that will be accepted after time has passed and after much reflection.

when things happen in our lives, the immediate response is not to thank the Lord for the losses that we have suffered and that we are enduring. But there's a shock value there. There's the impact of that loss, those things being removed from you and taken away, that puts us in a place of, oh my gosh, where do I go from here? What do I do? And that's what we see Job experiencing here this morning in this passage of Scripture. And so the question, the principle that I have for today is this: adversity is sometimes the result of God's trust in you. And when you have just been through something very traumatic, like the folks in Laurel and the folks in Metamora and other parts in Southeast Indiana, that is not a message that would be easy to accept. That takes time and that takes reflection, and I understand that. But the application there is that sorrow doesn't have to prevent our worship of God. Have you considered the idea that perhaps your adversity may sometimes be the result of God's trust in you? I believe it to be the case with Job here. I would like us to go to verse 8 in Job chapter 1. Let's pick up the reading there. I'm in verse 8 of Job chapter 1, and it says this: "The Lord said to Satan, 'Have you considered my servant Job? For there is no one like him on the earth, a blameless and upright man, fearing God and turning away from evil.'" So right there, we get an indication of the type of man that Job is. He's a servant of God. He's blameless and upright. He turns away from evil, and he fears God. So this is a man who is walking with the Lord. I would say Job is a Christian. We could say that this man is a Christian man. But here right away, we also see some very interesting things. We see that God has allowed calamity to come into Job's life. And so we ask the question right away, why would God do this? Why would God allow this type of adversity to come into Job's life, to take away his possessions, to take away his means of living, to take away his children? Not only do we see that God allowed it, but it also seems by the scriptures that God initiated the conversation and suggested it to Satan. It says here in verse 8, "The Lord said to Satan, 'Have you considered my servant Job?'" Now, wait a minute. Isn't the Lord our strong tower? Isn't the Lord our rock and our refuge? Isn't the rock our safe hiding place? Isn't the Lord our good shepherd? My friends, God is all of these things and more. God indeed is your strong tower and your hiding place and your refuge. But here we see that God knows all of us. God has intimately made each and every person, and God has established plans that he wants us to walk in. And he knows exactly what he can allow to each and every person. Having created Job, having created you, having created me, God knows the boundaries of what each person can endure. And God knew that about Job. God has created everyone intimately with an intimate knowledge of each and every person. And therefore, God is not caught by surprise or thrown off guard by how we would respond to adversity in our life. God has set forth plans that he set forth for us while he was creating us and weaving us in our mother's womb. Plans that very few people actually realize because they allow fear to stop them from the plans that God has set forth for them. But God knows Job. And here is God suggesting to Satan, "Have you considered my servant Job?" Now, there's a few things that are going on.

here. Number one, we see God challenging Satan. You see, after this conversation here, where God initiates to Satan, "Have you considered my servant Job?" And we see that Job has lost all of these possessions. There is something else that transpired here that I want to point to your attention. So we have here in verse 8, "Have you considered my servant Job?" Look at Satan's response here in verse 9. Satan answered the Lord, "Does Job fear God for nothing? Have you not made a hedge about him and his house and all that he has on every side? You have blessed the work of his hands. His possessions have increased in the land. But put forth your hand now and touch all that he has. He will surely curse you to your face." Then the Lord said to Satan, "Behold, all that he has is in your power. Only do not put forth your hand upon him." So Satan departed from the presence of the Lord. This is what's happening right here, folks. God initiates this. He suggests this to Satan. "Have you considered my servant Job?" And Satan says, it's like God was setting a trap and Satan walked right into it. He says, "Yeah, you've protected him. This is why Job serves you. This is why Job is so committed to you, because you've blessed everything that he has done. You've blessed the work of his hands. You've put a hedge around him. But I will tell you this, God," says Satan, "you remove your protection from him and put your hand upon him, and he will curse you to your face." And God says, "Have at it. You can put your hand, Satan, on all that Job has, but you cannot touch him right now. You can't touch him right now." This is a challenge that God has set out to Satan. And you ask yourself, well, why would God want to challenge Satan? Because God has so much trust in Job and the relationship that he and Job have built together, that loving, trusting relationship. It's as if God is saying, "I believe in the relationship that I have with Job and his love for me, that there is nothing that can take him away from me. He will not leave me for anything. There is nothing that can take over this man that will take him away from me." That is the abiding trust that God is showing in Job right now. This trust that will endure through any type of hardship, and that is the hallmark of any good relationship. In fact, I would say that there is no relationship that has not endured any type of difficulty. That is not a relationship until you have endured difficulties, until you have endured hardships, and you have made them work through those. And that's what God is doing here. He is challenging Satan, and he wants to show Satan and all of the heavenly hosts, there is nothing that can take this man away from me. And there is nothing you can do to move him away from me. That is a pretty strong challenge. And that is a lot of trust to show in a man. But my friends, I do believe that this is what this passage of Scripture is screaming out at us today. And I know this is not very palatable, especially when the wounds are fresh and hard times have just hit. You don't want to hear that. Nobody wants to hear that. This right here, this message today, it takes time. It takes time and it takes deep reflection. We have to understand, we have to let time pass, and we have to reflect on these things that have happened, and how have they shaken, how have they stirred my relationship with God? Can we see our adversity as a compliment from God? That's what I see here in the first chapter of Job. I see God so confident in Job's ability to endure, so confident in the loving relationship that he has established with Job, and Job's ability to be able to reciprocate that love back to God, that God is confident that he could allow Satan to touch all that Job has, and that Job will not leave God. That is strong. That is powerful. And it takes time and it takes reflection to get to a place where you can say, this adversity that I'm experiencing, it is a compliment from God because of his trust in me.

God trusts you to love him in adversity. You are his child. He laid it all on the line for you. He gave his own son for you, who spilt his blood on a cross of Calvary. And he says, you know what? I believe your faith is genuine. I believe that you are trusting me. I believe you are committed to me. And so this adversity, I'm going to allow this adversity to come into your life. I'm going to allow this calamity to come into your life because I trust that you will continue to love me. And it won't be easy to do because there's going to be an initial shock. The shock at the loss, the shock and awe of that, those possessions, those things that you value, those things that you treasure. Even Job's own children being taken away, that initial shock, and we see Job falling to the ground. And we don't see Job falling to the ground, and where it says Job fell to the ground and worshiped God, he wasn't praising God, oh, you're such a good God. He was falling to the ground in worship because he was saying, oh, this has been taken from me, all of this. And in those moments, you acknowledge and you say, why God? But you acknowledge God. Because we see God as the one who can allow these calamities, and we also see him as the one who can stop these calamities. We see God as being all-powerful and in control. My friends, I don't want you to misunderstand me here. I'm not saying that there is a struggle between God and Satan. There's not. There is not a struggle here. This was not Satan coming into the presence of God and then Satan having the ability to say, well, I'm going to do this. God had to allow it. God was sovereign over it. And God trusted Job to endure it. Tough, tough message. I get it. When I was going over this morning, I said, how is this going to go, especially with what has just happened to some of the people we know and some of the friends that we have who have lost so much. But this was the message. This was the message that was planned way ahead of any type of calamity that hit our neck of the woods. And I thought on this, and I said, the only thing I can see here, and what I see here just is screaming at me and jumping out, is that this adversity that this man is facing, it was given to him. It was okayed by God. Why? Because he trusted Job. This would be a good time to talk about tempting and testing. Now, if you're a teacher and you have students in your classroom, you are teaching them and preparing them for tests. And when you give them a test and they fail that test, you cannot have it said about you that you set them up for failure. When in actuality, as a teacher, you are setting your students up for success. That's exactly what's happening here with Job. He is being tested by God. God allowed this calamity to come into his life because God had the expectation that Job was going to pass the test and he was going to reflect the glory of God back to God. Satan wanted to use it as an opportunity to tempt Job away from God. Satan wanted to use it as an opportunity for Job to curse God to his face. But that's not what happened. Job passed the test. Job endured, and he reflected glory back to God. This adversity was given to Job as a test allowed by God, but he passed it with flying colors, as we're going to see later on in the book of Job. And God trusts you to love him in adversity.

God feels his relationship with you is strong and able to endure. You know, as Christians, if we don't view our adversity as a compliment from God, what other alternative do we have? What other alternate position is there? Take it personal and curse God? You know, maybe we're inclined to see the calamity as punishment, or God has stopped loving us, or this happened because I don't have enough faith. But maybe, just maybe, my friends, God has allowed certain things into our lives because he has so much trust in us and confidence in us as his child that he knows we will praise him in the storm. Here's an example from the Bible of someone who took suffering as a compliment from God. Acts chapter 5, verses 40 and 42. Here we have the disciples. They were told, "Do not preach or teach in the name of Jesus. You are not to teach and preach in that name." This was a strong message given to them by the religious leadership at the time. And so they brought them in and they said, "We do not want you to teach or preach in that name." And so they said, "Okay, whether it be your will or God's will, we cannot stop teaching and preaching in that name." So what the leadership did at the time is they flogged the apostles. In other words, they whipped them and they sent them out. And this is the response of the apostles. They took his advice, and after calling the apostles in, they flogged them and ordered them not to speak in the name of Jesus. And then they released them. So they went on their way from the presence of the council, rejoicing that they had been considered worthy to suffer shame for his name. And every day in the temple and from house to house, they kept right on teaching and preaching Jesus as the Christ. The apostles took their suffering as a badge of honor, as a mark of validation from God. They counted themselves worthy to suffer shame for his name. And I see that for Job here too. Things that come into our life, these adversities, these calamities, these hardships, they're like little tests that come into our lives that we pass them and we get this badge, we get this mark, and we learn from them and we become stronger from them and we reflect glory and honor back to God. Yes. I think that we can see adversity as a compliment from God at times. And I believe that it's the healthiest view that we can have of calamity, because the alternative is very grim. The alternative can take us away from the arms of the Lord. We blame God, or we see God as the enemy, or we see God as an evildoer. My friends, God is holy, righteous, and just. And all of these things that he will allow into our lives, he is doing it for high and holy purposes and reasons that you and I cannot know. There are some things that we can see, but there's more that we can't see. And so God is allowing these things because he says, "You know what, you, I trust in you. You're going to pass this test. You're going to reflect glory back to me. And this adversity that's upon you now, it's going to make Satan just shiver in his boots." God sets the terms on what he allows. No one instructs God on how things should be. And I can imagine all of the things that were going through Job's mind at the time. But God set the terms. God said to Satan, "You can put your hand upon all that he has, but you cannot touch him right now at this moment." You know, waking up today, there are many people who have lost so much, and to this flood they've fallen victim to, and they're thinking to themselves, "Why did God allow that river to exceed its banks? Why did that happen?" And I'm not trying to put this all on God. This is a very touchy situation and a very delicate situation. And this is, like I said before, this is not the time and place for people to be asking or presenting this type of message to them. There's going to take time and there's healing that needs to take place. But when we get to a place, when we have this reasoning with God. Let me give you an example. I walked into a hospital bed. This was several years ago.
And

I knocked on a door and I said, "You got time for a visit, a chaplain visit?" And the man said yes, and he was sobbing uncontrollably, just sobbing there in his bed, had no idea what was wrong. And he said, "Yeah, come on in, have a seat." And he said, first thing out of his mouth, "I'm done with God. I am done with God." So I sat down, and he continued to cry and sob. And after a little while, he began to explain to me why he was crying and sobbing. And I just sat there silent and let him talk. And he had this excruciating pain in his shoulder, a pain that the doctors could not diagnose. They didn't know what was wrong with him. And it was so bad. He said, "This pain just simply will not go away, and it's been haunting me for months now. And I've been in here, and they don't know the rhyme nor reason why I'm having this pain." And he continued to cry. And so I sat, as I sat silently, I then said to him, I said, well, he asked me, he said, "Why would God allow this?" And boy, that question right there, it really puts you on the spot, because you don't know. You know, you don't know why God allows a lot of the things that he allows. And it would be silly of me to stand up here and pretend that I had an answer for it, because I don't. But in that moment, I had been reflecting a lot on 1 Peter chapter 2, verse 23, where it says, "While being reviled, Jesus did not revile in return, and while suffering, he did not utter any threats, but he kept entrusting himself to the Lord who judges righteously." And those words were just in my mind. He kept entrusting himself to the Lord who judges righteously. This is what Jesus did as he was being beaten by those who put him on trial. And I said to the man, I said, "Well, maybe God trusts you." And he said, "Well, what do you mean by that?" And so I told him about this passage and how Jesus dealt with the suffering that he was enduring. And he said, "You think God trusts me? What does that mean?" I said, "Well, your paperwork said that you were a Christian." He's like, "Yeah, I am a Christian." I said, "Well, maybe God is allowing you to have this because he trusts the way that you're going to handle this." And then I didn't say nothing for the rest of the time, and he started talking, and he went through all of these reasons. And then he got to a place where he went from "I'm done with God" to where he started having some understanding with God. And he's working this out and speaking out loud himself. I'm not saying a word. And he's, "Yeah, maybe this is what good." And then it came to a point where he told me, he said, "You know what? I used to be a seminary student." I said, "Is that right?" He said, "Yeah, I was in seminary and I was going to be a pastor. And then I decided to study law instead." And I said, "Well, that's very interesting." And then it got to a place, he continues to work this out in his own head. He comes full circle back around. And by the time I walked out of there, he was praising God. He was thanking God. And he did that on his own. He just worked that out on his own. And this is what happens in calamity. And this is what's going to happen throughout the book of Job. My friends, we cannot judge anyone and their adversity and their calamity as to what type of relationship they have with God. Because I know, and I've heard from people say it, and sadly church-going people, "Well, that happened to them because of this." You do not know why that happened to them. It may have happened to them because they are an upright, upstanding believer in God. Maybe that's why it happened to them. Maybe they suffer adversity because God trusts them to be able to handle it. Maybe you don't have adversity because God knows you'll crack like an egg. Boy, how's that? It's possible. It's just possible. So we better watch our tongues, and we better straighten out how we think about what other people are enduring and what they're going through. Because we see with Job, the best God had to offer, he laid it all on him. And Job, he's going to pass the test. And you will pass the test as well. I have confidence in you. Father in heaven, I want to thank you, Lord God, for strengthening us with your Holy Spirit. Father, we know that you are sovereign over all things. And while it's so difficult,

0: difficult for me to stand up here and admit this. Father, there are times where you allow this deep adversity to come into our lives. But Father, I know that you do it for high and holy reasons. And you do it because you always work things out together for the good for those who you love and who love you and are called according to your purpose. Heavenly Father, my prayer this morning would be for us to all have the strength to endure and to have it front of mind, our love for you, and that nothing will take us away from you. Let no adversity or calamity befall us, Father God, that would ever change the way we feel about you. Let us always be strong enough to pass the test. It's in Jesus' name we pray. Amen.
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2: I'm WRBI meteorologist Paul Frobley with Southeastern Indiana's most reliable forecast. High temperatures reach up to 76 today under mainly sunny skies, northwest winds 5 to 10 miles per hour. Lows around 54 tonight. Highs level off around 75 tomorrow, a mix of clouds and sun. Right now, 65.
3: 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This is In the Spirit from St. Paul's Lutheran Church in Smyrna. 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
4: Good morning, and God's blessing to you on this Sunday morning from St. Paul Smyrna Lutheran Church. In today's gospel, Jesus and the disciples are at Caesarea Philippi, a place full of pagan statues and worship temples. In front of all of these, Peter declares that Jesus is the Messiah. This isn't an opinion, it's a declaration. In religious terms, it's a confession. And on this confession, Jesus will build his church by taking up the cross, dying, and rising again. May God bless all who gather now to hear God's word in Scripture. And may the time we spend together this day bring you the joy and the peace of knowing the Lord.

This is the day the Lord has made. Let us rejoice and be glad in it. We are glad to have you here with us this day, and we invite you to join us at our church in the country, St. Paul Smyrna Lutheran, just east of Highway 421 on County Road 550 East in Decatur County. Our Sunday sanctuary worship begins at 9 a.m. You can learn more about St. Paul Smyrna at our website.

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That's spelled with the letters stpaulsmyrna.org. Now let us pray together. Loving God, present and near, you are beyond our words and our understanding. Help us to remember that you are at once infinite, boundless, timeless, and eternal, but at the same time, intimately entwined with our lives. You are with us no matter where we find ourselves. These things we pray in Jesus' name. Amen. If we say we have no sin, we deceive ourselves, and the truth is not in us. But if we confess our sin, God, who is faithful and just, will forgive us our sin and cleanse us from all the wrong that we do. By the mercy of God, we are united with Jesus Christ, and through him alone we are forgiven, and forgiven we live in his peace.

God's Word comes to us in Holy Scripture, and today we have Scripture readings to share from Isaiah. We have a Psalm reading from Psalm 138, and our Gospel will be from the Gospel of Matthew. It's good to hear God's Word, but it's also good to read and study and meditate on His Word. And as you hear these Scripture readings this morning, we would encourage you to look them up in your own Bibles and read and meditate on them at your own time. We begin with Isaiah in the 51st chapter, the blessing in store for God's people. Listen to me, you who pursue righteousness, you who seek the Lord. Look to the rock from which you were hewn, and to the quarry from which you were dug. Look to Abraham your father, and to Sarah who bore you. For he was but one when I called him, but I blessed him and made him many. For the Lord will comfort Zion. He will comfort all her waste places, and will make her wilderness like Eden, her desert like the garden of the Lord. Joy and gladness will be found in her, thanksgiving and the voice of song. Listen to me, my people, and give heed to me, my nation, for a teaching will go out from me, and my justice for a light to the peoples. I will bring near my deliverance swiftly. My salvation has gone out, and my arms will rule the peoples. The coastlands wait for me, and for my arm they hope. Lift up your eyes to the heavens, and look at the earth beneath, for the heavens will vanish like smoke. The earth will wear out like a garment, and those who live on it will die like gnats. But my salvation will be forever, and my deliverance will never be ended. Here ends our first scripture reading. Our psalm for this Sunday is Psalm 138, a psalm of thanksgiving and praise from David. I give you thanks, O Lord, with my whole heart.

Before the gods, I sing your praise. I bow down toward your holy temple and give thanks to your name for your steadfast love and for your faithfulness. For you have exalted your name and your word above everything. On the day I called, you answered me. You increased my strength of soul. All the kings of the earth shall praise you, O Lord, for they have heard the words of your mouth. They shall sing of the ways of the Lord, for great is the glory of the Lord. For though the Lord is high, he regards the lowly, but the haughty he perceives from far away. Though I walk in the midst of trouble, you preserve me against the wrath of my enemies. You stretch out your hand, and your right hand delivers me. The Lord will fulfill his purpose for me. Your steadfast love, O Lord, endures forever. Do not forsake the work of your hands. As we prepare to hear the Holy Gospel, let us pray together. God of all creation, you reach out to call people of all nations to your kingdom. As you gather disciples from near and far, count us also among those who boldly confess your Son, Jesus Christ, as Lord. These things we pray in Jesus' name. Amen. The Holy Gospel for this Sunday is Matthew, the 16th chapter, beginning with the 13th verse. Now when Jesus came into the district of Caesarea Philippi, he asked his disciples, "Who do people say that the Son of Man is?" And they said, "Some say John the Baptist, but others Elijah, and still others Jeremiah, or one of the prophets." He said to them, "But who do you say that I am?" Simon Peter answered, "You are the Messiah, the Son of the living God." And Jesus answered him, "Blessed are you, Simon, son of Jonah, for flesh and blood have not revealed this to you, but my Father in heaven. And I tell you, you are Peter, and on this rock I will build my church, and the gates of Hades will not prevail against it. I will give you the keys of the kingdom of heaven, and whatever you bind on earth will be bound in heaven, and whatever you loose on earth will be loosed in heaven." Then he sternly ordered the disciples not to tell anyone that he was the Messiah. This is the word of the Lord.

Good morning again, and God's grace and peace to you from St. Paul Smyrna Lutheran Church. Jesus asks his disciples, "Who do people say that the Son of Man is?" It's an opinion poll, no different than what we read or hear or talk about every day. We have an opinion about that guy playing center field. Is he a hero or a goat? We have opinions about politics.

politicians and industrialists and media influencers, and about the church. Everyone has an opinion. The disciples respond to Jesus' question with the opinions of the people. There are plenty of opinions. There still are today. John the Baptist, Elijah, Jeremiah, one of the prophets. None of these answers is insulting. They are honorable guesses. They place Jesus among the great figures of Israel's story. They recognize something extraordinary in him. But they still miss the mark, don't they? They don't have the right answer. Many people today say impressive things about Jesus and stop short of confessing him as Lord. They place him on a high plateau, on an all-star level with other great religious figures. The world has always had room for a manageable Jesus, Jesus the teacher, Jesus the moral example, Jesus the spiritual reformer, Jesus the friend of noble causes, Jesus the religious genius. These answers may sound respectful, but they are not. They keep him safely within categories we control. Jesus asked the question at Caesarea Philippi, a valley full of pagan shrines, and Jesus has gone there for a reason. It's a beautiful area. There are flowing springs. There are lush, ornamental gardens. And in particular, there's a spring that flows from a cave. Many of the pagan beliefs centered on the idea that the fertility gods lived in the underworld during the winter and returned to earth every spring. The pagans believed their gods used this cave to travel to and from the underworld. This cave was a gateway to Hades, a gateway to hell. Jesus listens to the opinion poll and then sharpens the question, "But who do you say that I am?" That question cannot be answered from a distance. It does not permit you or I to hide behind public opinion. Jesus is no longer asking what people are saying in the marketplace. He's asking for a confession of faith. Peter answers, "You are the Messiah, the Son of the living God." There is the confession. We confess our faith whenever we gather in worship. It's listed in the bulletin as a creed, and we've known it most of our lives. But it's not just a moment of recital. It's a confession of faith. It's what we believe. The church stands where this Christ is proclaimed. Jesus is the Messiah, the Son of the living God. Notice that Jesus blesses Peter, but he does not congratulate Peter's intelligence. He says, "Flesh and blood have not revealed this to you, but my Father who is in heaven." We struggle with that because we always want to have a hand in our salvation. We want to contribute. So we take what Jesus says here, and even though it's not from Peter's intelligence, we still give Peter some silent praise because, hey, he said it first. It's important to hear that flesh and blood did not reveal this because we are all flesh and blood, and we are all equal in our confession of Christ, given to us by God. This is what Luther would call the third article of our confession at work. This is faith created by the Holy Spirit. The confession is created, and Jesus says, "On this rock I will build my church," on the confession which Peter has just spoken. This is the first mention of church in the Bible. Church is a term we often read in Acts and in the letters of Paul, but Jesus only says it twice, here and in Matthew chapter 18. Jesus says, "On this rock I will build my church." Not on Peter as an individual, not on his persistence or his bullheadedness, but on the confession that Jesus is the Christ. Peter can confess the title before he understands the way. You know, we all do that as children and as adults. We use words and phrases without really understanding the weight and the meaning behind them.
Jesus is going to tell him,

electric lights magnified and reflected out across the waters. The light comes through the members of the church, through us. The pastor, Clarence Eisberg, shared his experience with a church near Geneva, Switzerland, that has a centuries-old tradition of everyone bringing a light from home. Not just for candlelight Christmas Eve, but for every service. And this started in a practical way centuries ago, but it has continued, even as the church has moved into the modern world. The sanctuary starts out dark, and it slowly becomes light as the members arrive and hang their lights on hooks on the sanctuary walls. It gives real meaning to check your oil and trim your wicks, doesn't it? When members meet a member who is absent from worship, they say, "We missed your light." And not in tongue-in-cheek way, in a sincere way, "We missed your light in our worship." Jesus was clear. "I will build my church," he said, "and the gates of hell will not prevail against it." That's a strong image, isn't it? I think we often imagine some wrought iron gates, maybe at an old spooky cemetery on a Halloween night, the rusty, creaky, scary gates of hell. But you could also think of that cave that is just behind Jesus as he speaks these words at Caesarea Philippi. That cave with the water flowing out of it, the cave that is the focus of pagan beliefs that the gods are sleeping in the underworld in the winter, and emerge to bring new life to the land each spring. Jesus is saying, those beliefs aren't going to hold up against my church. And you could think of the gates in another context. And I'm thinking of gates that are used to make the portable corrals and the pathways when you're working a herd of sheep or even cattle in a large open area. You know, you set up these heavy staked gates to hold the herd while you work through the lambs or the calves of the season. And those gates hold by their strength, but also by their appearance, don't they? Because the secret you and I know, the secret that the cattle or maybe the horses don't know, is that they're strong enough to bust down those gates, but they're intimidated, so they don't try. I believe there are a lot of gates of hell like that in our lives. Gates that the forces of evil put up to herd us in the direction they would choose. The gates are real, and they can be strong, but that strength isn't absolute. The forces of evil put up those gates knowing just the sight is often enough to intimidate us. And Jesus says, "My church will prevail." One year, as I was penning in cattle in my barn, I found that, to my surprise, I was just a little slower than in the past. That's always the way it starts, isn't it? You feel just as strong as ever, but the clock and the measuring tape show that you're just a tick slower, just a few inches short of last year. Now, I pen in the cattle by pulling a heavy gate across the doorway and dropping it in a notch in the concrete foundation on each side. The cattle see the gate closing, and they don't like that, and they sometimes rush the gate, but once the gate is seated in that notch, it's secure. Now, on the year in question, I was just a few inches away from seating the gate when the cattle hit it. I was just a little slow. The cattle hit the gate knocked me to the ground, and the cattle went running out of the barn, over the gate, and over me. Lesson learned. Jesus says that the gates of hell will not prevail over his church. Satan may put up the gates, and they may intimidate one or two of us, but as a church, as the body of Christ, we will prevail. We will hit the gate and knock Satan end over tea kettle and keep going. At the end of this discourse, Jesus says he will give the keys of the kingdom to the church, to you and me. This is an astonishing gift. This is heaven's verdict put onto earthly lips, onto our lips. A sinner kneels under accusation, and another sinner dares to say,
I forgive you all your sins in

In the name of the Father and the Son and the Holy Spirit. This is not religious theater. This is the key turning to open the lock. Luther treasured this passage because he knew the terror of an accused conscience. The gospel must be spoken out loud. It must be delivered. A frightened sinner does not need a theory of forgiveness floating somewhere in the clouds. He needs the word placed in his ears, forgiven. This is the church Christ builds. The question is not whether you can produce Peter's confession with sufficient conviction. Flesh and blood cannot reveal the Son. The Father has revealed him in the word now preached to you. Jesus is the Christ, the Son of the living God. He has entered death for you. He has risen for you. He has opened the kingdom and spoken his verdict. Your sins are forgiven. This is the Christ upon whom the church stands. Amen. As we conclude our time of worship together, may we go with God's blessing to live in his peace. Go now in the righteousness of faith and live by God's just demands. Let nothing claim your devotion above the Lord, and count nothing of value above knowing Christ. Press on towards the ultimate prize of being one with him. And may God's perfect word revive your soul. May Christ Jesus be your Savior and your rock. And may the Holy Spirit strengthen you to press ever onward. The Lord bless you and keep you. The Lord make his face shine upon you with grace and mercy. The Lord look upon you with favor and grant you his peace. In the name of the Father, the Son, and the Holy Spirit. Amen.

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0: 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Later tonight at the grandstands, it's the Demolition Derby beginning at 4:30. 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And the headliner is Tasha Cobbs Leonard. 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
4: Good afternoon. I have some announcements today. This weekend, we welcome Father Don Sipple from the Servite Mission Appeal. 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The film Tyson's Run will be shown at 6:30. 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Registration is available online with information found in the bulletin. Next weekend, we will have a second collection for the victims of the recent Indiana floods. Catholic Charities Disaster Response is already on the ground, removing water-damaged materials from homes and offering emotional and spiritual care. 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Our church festival is next weekend, and we would love your help in getting everything ready. Wednesday, August 26th at 6 p.m., the 5K team will be stuffing bags in the school cafeteria. Help is appreciated. Thursday, August 27th, pork pulling will take place at Bob and Susie Johanniman's anytime after 5 p.m. Again, help will be appreciated. Come and go as your schedule allows. There is a correction in the bulletin for our 5K. We will not have bounce houses available Sunday morning, or Saturday morning, I'm sorry. Thank you to everyone who helps make our festival such a success. We look forward to seeing everyone next weekend for a wonderful time of fun, fellowship, and food. Our opening hymn today is number 574, Glory and Praise to Our God, number 574.

0: In the name of the Father, and of the Son, and of the Holy Spirit.
1: Amen.
0: Friends, the grace of our Lord Jesus Christ, the love of God, and the communion of the Holy Spirit be with you all.
1: And with your spirit.
0: Today our Father beckons us through his Son and their Spirit to give him the praise due, that like Peter we may proclaim our faith in Christ as our Messiah. For the times we have chosen to take God for granted, the times we have chosen to sin, let us ask God for mercy, pardon, and strength. Lord, have mercy.
1: Lord, have mercy.
0: Christ, have mercy.
1: Christ, have mercy.
0: Lord, have mercy.
1: Lord, have mercy.
0: May Almighty God have mercy on us. Forgive us of our sins and bring us to everlasting life.
1: Amen.

0: for God who prepared for those who love you. No eye, but no eye can see. Unite to a single purpose, grant your people to love what you command and to desire what you promise, that amid the uncertainties of this world, our hearts may be fixed on that place where true gladness is found. Through our Lord Jesus Christ, your Son, who lives and reigns with you in the unity of the Holy Spirit, God forever and ever.
1: Amen.
2: A reading from the book of the prophet Isaiah. Thus says the Lord to Shebna, master of the palace, I will thrust you from your office and pull you down from your station. On that day I will summon my servant Eliakim, son of Hilkiah. I will clothe him

0: your robe and gird him with your sash and give over authority. I'm sorry. Give over to him your authority. He shall be father to the inhabitants of Jerusalem and to the house of Judea. I will place a key to the house of David on Eliakim's shoulder. When he opens, no one shall shut. When he shuts, no one shall open. I will fix him like a peg in a sure spot to be a place of honor for his family. The word of the Lord.
1: Thanks be to God.

A reading from the letter of St. Paul to the Romans. Oh, the depth of the riches and wisdom and knowledge of God! How inscrutable are his judgments, and how unsearchable are his ways! For who has known the mind of the Lord, or who has been his counselor? Or who has given the Lord anything that he may be repaid? For from him and through him and for him are all things. To him be glory forever. Amen. The word of the Lord.

Friends, the Lord be with you. A reading from the Holy Gospel according to St. Matthew. Jesus went into the region of Caesarea Philippi and asked his disciples, "What do people say that the Son of Man is?" They replied, "Some say John the Baptist, or others Elijah, still others Jeremiah, or one of the prophets." He said to them, "But who do you say that I am?" Simon Peter said in reply, "You are the Christ, the Son of the living God." Jesus said to him in reply, "Blessed are you, Simon, son of Jonah, for flesh and blood has not made this known to you, but my heavenly Father. And so I say to you, you are Peter, and upon this rock I will build my church, and the gates of the netherworld shall not prevail against it. I will give to you the keys of the kingdom of heaven. Whatever you bind on earth shall be bound in heaven. Whatever you loose on earth shall be loosed in heaven." Then he strictly ordered his disciples not to tell anyone that he was the Christ. The Gospel of the Lord. Before I begin my homily, allow me to introduce myself. I am Father Don Seipel. I am a solemn professed and ordained friar of the Order of the Servants of Mary, and I am presently stationed in Chicago, where I am the pastor of our Basilica of Our Lady of Sorrows on Chicago's west side that houses both the National Shrine of Our Lady of Sorrows and the National Shrine of St. Peregrine, the cancer saint. It was wonderful when I come out to do mission appeals, but I always have a little bit of fright in me. I remember as a kid sitting on the south side of Chicago when the mission priest came out of the sacristy. Oh, Jesus. We always had the longest-winded person. I will not be that person today, to God's glory, okay? If I am, wave at me, okay? Peter's confession of faith is the foundation of our confession of faith. He says for us then and now and for all ages that Christ is the Son of the living God, that he is the truth, he is the life, and he is the way. There's no way to get to God but through Christ. And that's why you and I come to church every single week to worship our God, to once again proclaim like Peter, "Lord, you are the one. You are the one that I will follow. You are the one that I will give my life for. Lord, because I love you, I trust your grace." It must have been a profound moment for Peter, not to so much hear the words of the Savior, but for himself to take the faith that was in his heart and proclaim it publicly. "You, Lord, you are the Son of God. There's no one else, Lord, we can go to but you." In 1233, under the inspiration of our blessed and glorious Lady, the seven holy founders who founded my community came together, inspired by Our Lady, who was always and will always be the most perfect disciple of Jesus, to learn through prayer, common life, and mission how to proclaim Christ to the world, how to take Peter's profession of faith and make it their own, and from them to the people.

they minister to. For 78 years, my brother friars have ministered among the Zulu people in the country of South Africa. Unlike Ghana, Nigeria, and Uganda, where the church is very strong and vibrant, the church among the people of South Africa is still growing. And my brothers went there with the one desire. It was the desire of our founders and the desire of Peter, to help the people of Zulu understand that Christ is the only one who can bring them hope, healing, and peace, that he is the only way to follow. He is the only life they can live. He is the only one who can bring grace, forgiveness, and peace in abundance. And for these 78 years, our friars have built education centers, clinics, where people can get medicine. They build schools, they build churches so the sacraments can be proclaimed and celebrated among the people. They've helped to do job training so that people can get jobs and make purposeful meaning for their lives by gainful work. And over these 78 years, more and more people continue to come to Christ. 1 year alone, almost 30,000 Zulus were baptized because they heard the words of Peter through my brother friars, the missionaries, that Christ is all. My brothers and sisters, what we are called to do as modern day people is to proclaim the ancient faith of Peter by what we do and what we say. And my brothers in South Africa continue to proclaim Christ as the way of their life, their prayer, and their work among the people. The Catechism reminds all of us that we are called by our baptism to be missionaries of Christ's love to the world. We are to take our profession of faith, strengthened by the Eucharist, and bring it to the people we work with, we live with, we pray with, and we interact with. That all can hear those blessed words. You are the Christ, and no one else makes any sense. There's a whole world out here wanting and needing to hear what you and I know. And we, like the missionaries in Africa, like St. Peter, need to proclaim Christ in all that we do and say. So today, my brothers and sisters, I ask you to do two things. First of all, is to pray for all missionaries in the church, all the lay people, consecrated men and women, and priests who go to far off places to proclaim Christ to a new generation. Pray that God give them perseverance, God give them strength, and God give them joyful hope to proclaim Christ as the Son of the living God. And if you are able to, in today's second collection, to give a monetary gift to support my brothers in South Africa. In whatever way, my brothers and sisters, you and I are the inheritors of the great faith and the great proclamation of St. Peter. May we, like him, with joy and hope in Christ, proclaim to each other and to the world, you are the Christ, the Son of the living God, and bring to them what was brought to us, a faith that nurtures, a faith that forgives, and a faith that loves.

I believe in one God, Father Almighty, maker of heaven and earth, of all things visible and invisible, under the name of the one Lord Jesus Christ, the only begotten Son of God, born of the Father before all ages, God for God, light for light, true God for true God, begotten, not made, consubstantial with the Father. Through him all things were made. For us men and for our salvation, he came down from heaven, and by the Holy Spirit was incarnate of the Virgin Mary and became man. For our sake he was crucified on the cross. He suffered death and was buried, and rose again on the third day. The Holy Spirit, the Lord, the giver of life, who proceeds from the Father and the Son, who was God.

0: stand to God with my prayer. There is one who will pass. I believe in one Lord, and a solid church. I confess the mass of the forgiveness of sins. I look forward to the resurrection of the dead.
1: We trust in our God's love for us that is bringing him our needs and the needs of our world this evening.
2: For the Holy Father, successor of St. Peter, may God bless him, sustain him, and protect him from all evil. Let us pray to the Lord.
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2: For government leaders, may they be good stewards of our country's resources and give priority to the needs of the most vulnerable. Let us pray to the Lord.
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2: For our young adults, may they continue to be formed into the image of Christ. Let us pray to the Lord.
3: Lord, hear our prayer.
2: For Father Don and all members of the Order of the Friar Servants of Mary and their missions, may they help build up Christ's church. Let us pray to the Lord.
3: Lord, hear our prayer.
2: For the men of the Decatur County Jail on retreat, may they experience the power of the Holy Spirit. Let us pray to the Lord.
3: Lord, hear our prayer.
2: For those who have died, may they rest in God's loving embrace, especially Jack and Greg Lux, Leo, Marie, and Gary Walter, and John and June Tumley. Let us pray to the Lord.
3: Lord, hear our prayer.
1: Heavenly Father, we thank you for the gift of our faith founded on St. Peter's profession and lived by our love. Father, we ask you to hear and grant our prayers according to your will through Christ our Lord.
4: Amen. Our song of preparation is number 735, 'Tis the Gift to Be Simple, 735.

Pray, my brothers and sisters, that my sacrifice and yours may be acceptable to God, our Almighty Father. O Lord, who gained for yourself a people by adoption through the one sacrifice offered for all, bestow graciously upon us, we pray, the gifts of unity and peace in your church, through Christ our Lord. Amen. The Lord be with you. Lift up your hearts. Let us give thanks to the Lord our God. It is truly right and just, our duty and our salvation, always and everywhere to give you thanks, Lord, Holy Father, Almighty and Eternal God. For you laid the foundations of the world and arranged the changing of times and seasons. You formed man in your own image and set humanity over the whole world in all its wonder. To rule in your name over all that you have made, and forever praise you in your mighty works through Christ our Lord. And so with all the angels and saints, we too praise you, as in joyful celebration we acclaim.

You are indeed holy, O Lord, the font of all holiness. Make holy, therefore, these gifts, we pray, by sending down your Spirit upon them like the dewfall, that they may become for us the body and blood of our Lord Jesus Christ. At the time he was betrayed and entered willingly into his passion, he took bread and, giving thanks, broke it and gave it to his disciples, saying, "Take this, all of you, and eat of it, for this is my body, which will be given up for you." In a similar way, when supper was ended, he took the chalice, and once more giving thanks, he gave it to his disciples, saying, "Take this, all of you, and drink from it, for this is the chalice of my blood, the blood of the new and eternal covenant, which will be poured out for you and for many for the forgiveness of sins. Do this in memory of me." Mystery of faith.

Therefore, as we celebrate the memorial of his death and resurrection, we offer you, Lord, the bread of life and the chalice of salvation. Giving thanks, you've held us worthy to be in your presence and minister to you. Humbly, we pray that partaking of the body and blood of Christ, we may be gathered into one by the Holy Spirit. Remember, Lord, your church spread throughout the world and bring her to the fullness of charity, together with Leo, our Pope, and Charles, our Bishop, and all the clergy. Remember,

also our brothers and sisters who have fallen asleep in the hope of the resurrection, and all who have died in your mercy. Welcome them into the light of your face. Have mercy upon us all, we pray, that with the Blessed Virgin Mary, the Mother of God, Blessed Joseph, her spouse, with the blessed apostles and glorious martyrs, the seven holy founders, Saint Philip, Saint Juliana, Saint Peregrine, and all the saints who have pleased you throughout the ages, we may merit to be co-heirs to eternal life and may praise and glorify you through your Son, Jesus Christ. Through him and with him and in him,

0: At the Savior's command and formed by divine teaching, with joy and faith we pray. Our Father,
1: who art in heaven, hallowed be thy name. Thy kingdom come, thy will be done on earth as it is in heaven. Give us this day our daily bread, and forgive us our trespasses, as we forgive those who trespass against us. And lead us not into temptation, but deliver us from evil.
0: Deliver us, Lord, we pray, from every evil. Graciously grant peace in our days, that by the help of your mercy, we may always be free from sin and safe from all distress, as we await the blessed hope and the coming of our Savior, Jesus Christ. Lord Jesus Christ, you said to your apostles, "Peace I leave you, my peace I give you." Look not on our sins, but on the faith of your church, and graciously grant her peace and unity in accordance with your will, who live and reign forever and ever.
1: Amen.
0: Friends, the peace of Christ be with you always.
1: And with your spirit.
0: In joy, we offer that gift to each other.

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Blessed are those called to the supper of the Lamb. Lord, I am not worthy to enter the supper of the Lamb.

0: Complete within us, O Lord, we pray, the healing work of your mercy. 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
1: Amen.
0: I was asked three questions in the sacristy before Mass. Do I come from a far off place? Yeah, the south side of Chicago is far off. It really is. Do I care about the Bears going to Hammond? No. I can still get to a game easy. And third, do I know Pope Leo? No, he grew about 20 minutes from me, but it would have been nice. The Lord be with you.
1: Amen.
0: Bow down for the blessing. May the Lord bless you and keep you. May the Lord make his face to shine upon you and be gracious unto you. May the Lord look kindly upon you and give you his peace. And may Almighty God bless you, the Father, the Son, and the Holy Spirit.
1: Amen.
0: We go in the peace of Christ, glorifying the Lord by our lives.
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1: I'm WRBI meteorologist Paul Frombly with southeastern Indiana's most reliable forecast. Mainly clear skies this afternoon with highs around 76. Northwest winds 5 to 10 miles per hour. Tonight, lows level off around 54. Partly cloudy skies tomorrow. High temperatures reach up to 75. Currently, it's 69 degrees.
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3: 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Later tonight at the grandstands, it's the Demolition Derby beginning at 4:30. 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The Indiana State Fair's Gospel Music Festival begins at 3 o'clock. And the headliner is Tasha Cobbs Leonard. 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I'm C.J. 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
5: Reds Hall of Famer Ival Goodman played the last game of his 10-year career on this August 23rd back in 1944. Goodman, an outfielder, crashed into the wall trying to make a catch. He missed the rest of the season, and at age 36, he never made it back to the majors. But he retired with a World Series ring. He was a star on the 1940 Reds Championship Club. He became the first Red to ever hit 30 home runs in one season. And in 1972, the Reds honored Goodman by having him throw out the first pitch before the sixth game of the 1972 World Series. Reds Hall of Famer Ival Goodman plays his final game this August 23rd, 1944, this date in Reds baseball.
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2: 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But hey, today we're pumped up to get into God's Word, but most of all, let this Word get into our hearts and change us from the inside out. The title of the message today is called My Way or Yahweh, and we're in a series called Let My People Grow, the second week, and you can go ahead and turn to Exodus chapter 2 as we start the tale of a tardy ox cart. It was about an old man and his son who lived in rural Japan about 80 years ago. Several times a year, they'd load their vegetables in an ox-drawn cart and take them to the nearest city. But usually those trips were a little contentious because the son was always in a hurry and the old man couldn't be rushed. So they head out early one morning. The son had it all calculated out that if they made good time, they drove through the night, they'd make it early the next morning. To stay on schedule, he kept hitting the ox with a stick. Well, after seeing this a few times, the dad said, "Hey, take it easy, son. You'll last longer." "But dad, if we get to the market early, we'll get the best prices." To that, the dad pulled his hat over his eyes and fell asleep while the son kept hitting the ox. 4 hours into the trip, the old man roused from his sleep and said, "Hey, this is your uncle's house. Let's stop in and say hello." "But dad, we're already running a little behind." "Well, then I guess a few more minutes won't hurt anything, will it?" While they stopped for about an hour, the two old men were just laughing and talking, reminiscing, and the son sat there stewing over the schedule. As they got back on the road, the smiling father took his turn leading the ox. As they came to a fork in the road, he went right, and the son moaned that left was the shorter route. But the old man said, "I know, but this way is beautiful scenery." The son rolled his eyes and said, "But you don't have any respect for time." "Yes, son, I do. That's why I want to enjoy this picturesque view." The winding road led them through amazing landscape, and yet the son missed it all, staring at his watch. As it got dark, the dad pulled the cart over and said, "Let's sleep here for the night." In his rage, the son snapped back that he'd never go on another trip with his dad again because you're more worried about smelling flowers and watching sunsets than making money. Even though he meant it as a jab, the old man said, "Why, that's the nicest thing you've ever said to me." And before long, the dad was snoring while the son was stewing. It wasn't even daylight when the son stirred his dad awake and they hit the road again. Not long into their trip, they came upon another farmer who was trying to get his cart out of the ditch. The old man said, "Let's give him a hand." "And what, lose more time?" "Relax, son. You might be in a ditch yourself sometime." It was around 8 o'clock a.m. when they got him out of the ditch. They got back on the road for just a few minutes, and suddenly they saw this big flash that split the sky, followed by what sounded like extremely loud thunder as the sky grew dark beyond the hills. "Looks like a big rain in the city," said the dad, to which the son hissed, "Yeah, if we had hurried, we'd almost be done selling our produce by now." "Take it easy, son. You'll last longer, and you'll enjoy life a lot more, too." Well, it took another 6+ hours, well into the afternoon, until they made it to the top of the hill that overlooked the city. And that's when they both just stopped in their tracks. They stood there just staring for a long time, not saying a word, until finally the son put his hand on his dad's shoulder and said, "Now I see what you mean." And then they slowly turned their cart around and began to roll away.

from what used to be the city of Hiroshima. And if you know your World War II history, that was August 6, 1945, when an atomic bomb was dropped on that Japanese city. You know, when I read that story, I was deeply convicted because too often I am an exact replica of that impatient son. And I know I'm not the only type A, impatient, driven person listening to this. And yet one weakness that many of us can attest to is that we often have every desire to serve the Lord, but sometimes we take matters into our own hands and we mess it all up. As Chuck Swindoll said, it's one thing to do the will of God. It's quite another thing to entirely do it God's way in God's time. So the question today is, we come to the second week of our series called Let My People Grow, and we look at Moses' upbringing in Pharaoh's court, even his big fall that led him to be a fugitive on the run. Here's the question for even those among us who love Jesus: my way or Yahweh? My way or God's way in His perfect timing? Now, last week we learned that the Jewish people in 1400 to 1500 BC were under this brutal yoke of slavery in Egypt. Yet we also stand in awe as God's sovereign hand is all over baby Moses as he was supposed to be killed at birth. Pharaoh, fearful of this growing Jewish crowd, made the decree that all baby boys will be thrown into the river while the girls got to live. And yet Moses' parents, Amram and Jochebed, hid him until he was 3 months old. And with one last ditch effort to keep him alive, mom takes a papyrus basket, coats the bottom to keep the water out, places him in it, and pushes it out into the river, not in the current, but among the reeds on the side. And it just so happens Yahweh orchestrates the perfect timing for Pharaoh's daughter to go down to the river to bathe. She sees this baby floating along, has compassion on the Hebrew child, and decides to keep him. But first, another woman will need to nurse him while he's still a baby. And guess who's chosen? His mom. And she's paid to care for her own son. And when the time came to return him to Pharaoh's daughter, probably between the age of 2 and 5, he went to live in the palace with every luxury available, and he was given the name Moses. And that's where we pick up today. And I just want to give you a fuller picture of his childhood that doesn't come from the book of Exodus or even the Old Testament, but from the New Testament sermon by Stephen, showing how it all led to Jesus. So in Acts chapter 7, starting in verse 20, God's word says, "At that time, Moses was born, and he was no ordinary child. For 3 months, he was cared for by his family. When he was placed outside, Pharaoh's daughter took him and brought him up as her own son. Moses was educated in all the wisdom of the Egyptians and was powerful in speech and action." Now, something really cool that I had never heard before, going deeper. Apparently, one of the most respected Jewish historians, Josephus, recorded that Pharaoh had no sons to be the heir. So Moses was actually being nurtured for the throne. And while we don't know for 100% fact that that's true, here's what that means for anyone in Pharaoh's household, but especially for a future king. He would have been brought up with the best education, the best training, the best technology of the day. And that reminds me of a TV show that began when I was just 7 years old that maybe you've heard of. It goes like this. "Now, this is the story all about how my life got flipped, turned upside down, and I'd like to take a minute just to sit right there and tell you how I became the prince of a town called Bel Air. In West Philadelphia, bored and raised, all the playgrounds where I spent most of my days, chilling out, maxing, relaxing, oh cool, and shooting some b-ball ass." Okay, I better stop. But hey, how many of you, right there, wherever you are, you could probably keep going with that song, right? And what I'm saying is, welcome to the 90s. The Fresh Prince of Bel Air was huge. But the reason I even bring this up is because Will went from the rough streets

If you remember the show, Rough Streets of West Philly, family just scraping by to now the opposite end of society, living in a mansion in Bel Air where they're filthy rich with every opportunity. And Moses may have been an even greater example, going from a small shack as a slave baby to now probably the most powerful, wealthy palace in the world. He didn't just get his own room, he probably had a whole suite of rooms with the most polished Egyptian teachers. And one thing the Egyptian culture did well was they recorded their own history. He would have attended a school named Temple of the Sun, often called the Oxford of the ancient world. He would have learned difficult things like hieroglyphics and languages and sciences and medicine, astronomy, chemistry, theology, philosophy, law, even something like what we would call ROTC, where he would study battles and tactics and military history. Some historians even tell us that Moses led the Egyptian army to victory over the Ethiopians by the age of 30. So when it says here in Acts 7:22 that Moses was powerful in speech and action, or in words and deeds, here's what that means. He had the ability to sway the masses. Great intellect while oozing charisma, known for his courage and heroism, primed for the throne, the pride and the prince of Egypt. But as he sits at 40 years old, I mean, give or take, he hits around 40, something starts to shift in his mind. And I know it's taken me a minute to get here, but go ahead and look at Exodus chapter 2. Let's start in verse 11. One day after Moses had grown up, he went out to where his own people were and watched them at their hard labor. He saw an Egyptian beating a Hebrew, one of his own people, looking this way and that, remember that sentence, and seeing no one, he killed the Egyptian and hit him in the sand. The next day, he went out and saw two Hebrews fighting. He asked the one in the wrong, "Why are you hitting your fellow Hebrew?" The man said, "Who made you ruler and judge over us? Are you thinking of killing me as you killed the Egyptian?" Then Moses was afraid and thought, "What I did must have become known." Then let me show you one more passage here, Acts 7:25. Remember, Stephen's given us a little more detail into Moses' heart. And he says Moses thought that his own people would realize that God was using him to rescue them, but they did not. Huh. I was always under the impression that Moses didn't know God wanted him to deliver his people until 40 years later after the burning bush. But according to this verse, Moses already feels led from God to rescue his people from this brutal yoke of slavery. And listen, he took matters into his own hands, killing an Egyptian taskmaster. And I really think he returned the next day to kind of rally the troops as their conquering hero. And yet they don't want this silver spoon, naive Hebrew who looks more like an Egyptian telling them what to do. And the one mouthy guy makes it clear, "Hey, you don't have any authority over us. What? You gonna kill me like you did the Egyptian yesterday?" And listen, as someone who has always stood up against bullies, I've always had that heart. I admire Moses's boldness to take a stand knowing that this was absolutely wrong. I remember once in high school, there was a teacher who really liked the popular kids. Remember those teachers? But for the rest of us who weren't in that crowd, we were kind of eh. And one day he was verbally degrading this one kid who came from a rough family, just picking on him, jab after jab. The kid had really done nothing wrong. And I listened and I kept my mouth shut for a while until I just couldn't take it any longer. And I finally just spoke up and asked him, "What would happen if you encouraged this kid like you do those kids over there in the fancy jeans?" Okay. And I almost got sent to the principal's office. And while I, like Moses, didn't handle it the way that I should have, talking back to a teacher, I appreciate Moses' heart to see his fellow Hebrews treated with dignity and respect. But here's the reality. He wanted to do the right thing, but he did it in the wrong way at the wrong time. And that matters. But this is also the point where the alarm bells go off in Moses' mind. If me killing the Egyptian has spread like this, then maybe Pharaoh already knows, and I'm going to be viewed as a traitor. Everything changes now. And he knows it.
So look at Exodus 2, verse

Verse 15. When Pharaoh heard of this, he tried to kill Moses. But Moses fled from Pharaoh and went to live in Midian, where he sat down by a well. Now, from time to time, I'll share with you what the Jewish rabbis through the ages have taught about popular Bible stories. And some rabbinic tradition teaches that Moses was apprehended and sentenced by Pharaoh to death by the executioner's sword. And when they went to strike his neck, God miraculously turned it into ivory or granite, causing the blade to deflect or even break. They also teach that an angel of the Lord confused the ruling court, and Moses was able to get out of there and take off running and escape. And while this isn't scripture, you can just take it for what it is. But listen, God could have done that. But regardless of exactly how this went down, Moses takes off out of Egypt, across the desert, at least 250 miles, if not further, and he lands in Midian, probably a 2 to 4 week journey, depending on how fast he went. And here for the next several verses in chapter 2, we see 40 more years of Moses' life where he meets a girl named Zipporah. He gets married, he has a son, and he follows in the footsteps of his father-in-law as a shepherd, living a much quieter life than before. And you may have noticed that I've done this message a little different than normal today. We've just kind of been walking through about a verse at a time. But now let's kind of jump into some real life application. Because while I love the intricacies of this story, it's also a great teacher to show us how to live faithfully for Yahweh. And here's the first encouragement I have for us today. Choose God's will in His way, in His timing. And this is where Moses got impatient and he did it his way. And I don't know if you've dwelt on Exodus 2:12 or not, but here's what it says after we learn that this Egyptian taskmaster is beating a Hebrew slave, and Moses all the while is just watching. It says, looking this way and that, seeing no one, he killed the Egyptian and hit him in the sand. Now, isn't it interesting that he looked this way and that way, but he never looked up? Did this taskmaster need to be punished? Oh yeah. Was what he was doing wrong? Absolutely. But when Moses stepped in, he was energized by the flesh, not by the spirit. And when you operate in the spirit, in God's timing, you don't have to look this way and that way. You don't have to bury motives. You don't have to conceal a lie. You don't have to tell a half-truth, because the sand always yields its secrets. Now, did the Lord want to use Moses to deliver his people? For sure. But things get messy and complicated when we do it our way and not His way, my way and not Yahweh. To quote Chuck Swindoll, who wrote a great book on Moses' life, he says, you may truly sense that God has something for you to accomplish in a certain area. But if you aren't daily humbling yourself before Him, seeking His face, discerning His timing, operating under the Spirit's control, you may push and shove and force your way prematurely into the place where God wanted you, but you will not have arrived in His own time. And if you're like me, you're thinking, I have been there, done that, I got the t-shirt and some scars to show for it. And I really think that Moses' time in Midian humbled him as he wrestled through everything that had just gone down. So, as each of us tussle with this truth that it's not just about doing God's will, but doing it in His way, in His timing, the question I would ask is, what needs to change in us? Some of us are very driven individuals who struggle with patience because we're going to get it done and we're going to get it done now. And while that comes with its advantages, sometimes we also jump ahead of God and try to do things in my way, in my timing, in my strength. And listen, that will leave you stressed to the max and exhausted. And some of us, we're feeling that right now. And we just need to surrender that to Jesus. Let Him be in control. And trust me, that's when His peace will accompany your path. Listen, I'm glad that we're not all the same. God made us with
unique personalities, and we all have different personalities, and sometimes that's the hard part.

part of life, has known how to balance different personalities with our own. And yet, we all have areas of struggle. And some of you may be the opposite. I told you I'm a little more type A. Some of you may be the opposite of type A, where you're just going to lay back and sometimes, if we're honest, fearfully choose inactivity, calling it patience, but really bordering on lethargic. And the Lord is trying to show you that He has a purpose for you to walk in, but you can't be led by fear. Step out in faith, prayerfully commit this to Him. And we can only walk in His will and His way and His timing when we're choosing to sit at the feet of Jesus, being discipled by the Master, choosing godly characteristics like integrity, humility, love as you walk with Jesus daily. And then let's look at one more thing today. Just because you failed doesn't mean God's done with you. If you have to be perfect to serve the Lord, ain't no work getting done, okay? Because here's the reality, Romans 3, 23 and 24, for all have sinned and fall short of the glory of God. All, no exceptions. The only exception is Jesus, and He's God, okay? For all have sinned and fall short of the glory of God and are justified, that just means made right, freely by His grace through the redemption that came by Christ Jesus. So you've tried to speed up the process of something God's called you to, which always leads to a mess. Maybe you've done it in your way and not Yahweh. Maybe you've just ignored that call and done your own thing with the Holy Spirit still reminding you that He has something for you to do. Possibly you've ignored God altogether and you've just gone your own way. You've let the flesh go crazy and now you're empty and the consequences of it are really hard. Scripture doesn't tell us what Moses was thinking after he fled Egypt, but knowing our human nature, I'm sure there's all kinds of doubt, second guessing, feeling defeated and inadequate, regret, remorse, maybe even questioning God. And it's possible, like some of us, that Moses felt like that dream of rescuing his people was long gone and God could never use someone like him after everything that went down. In fact, he may have used the words the word impossible. Isn't it amazing how we have the same kind of thoughts? But here's the cool part to the story. As we come to that 40-ish year period from verses 16 to 25 in chapter 2, we see Moses relocate, get married, have a baby boy named Gershom, but honestly, we're given very little detail into his life. But I want you to pick up with me here in Exodus 2, verse 23. It says, during that long period, the king of Egypt died. Okay, so that Pharaoh is dead, and another one comes along. The Israelites groaned in their slavery and cried out, and their cry for help because of their slavery went up to God. God heard their groaning and remembered his covenant with Abraham, with Isaac, and with Jacob. So God looked on the Israelites and was concerned about them. So here's the deal. Moses has obviously moved on. He's content in his life in Midian. Yet we're going to find out next week that God heard the cries for help and still had a plan to deliver his people. He's essentially saying, Moses, I had you specifically educated and trained for such a time as this. I've wired you with the gifts, the passions, the skills to do this. I'm even using your failure as a guide. And most of all, I will be the one in control. I'll be the one with you every step of the way that's leading you, that's taking care of all of it. Moses, I'm not done with you. And here's the cool thing, Moses, I'm not done with you. You can insert your name in there too. Because our God is full of compassion for his children, and he's not done with you yet. I shared with you earlier that one resource I'm using to help me prepare for this series is a book on Moses by Chuck Swindoll, who will be 92 in October, and he's still going strong, doing a radio show, sharing insights from God's word. In fact, he was 90 when he retired as the lead pastor of a large church. But this faithful man of God shared a phrase that has guided his ministry behind the scenes for decades,

0: goes like this. I try, I fail. I trust, he succeeds. Church, just because we've messed up doesn't mean that he's given up. When we come with a humble, sincere, and repentant heart, the Lord forgives, the Lord restores, because he's not done with us yet. But we have to choose to do his will in his way, in his timing. So let's close out with this phrase today. I try, I fail. I trust, he succeeds. Say that with me. I try, I fail. I trust, he succeeds. Let's pray. Heavenly Father, thank you so much just for your word that penetrates our hearts, that deals with wrong motives and wrong behavior, and that truly straightens us up so that we can truly live for you. Thank you, Holy Spirit, for convicting us and showing us these powerful truths today. And may we be people who live a life worthy of the calling we've received. May we walk in your power. May we be committed to your word and to seeking your face through prayer. And Jesus, we just thank you for the hope and the life that you give us every single day. And Father, I pray for every person listening today that you will just come into their life in a powerful way. I pray if there's anyone listening who doesn't know you as Lord and Savior, that today can be a day where they commit their life fully into your hands and you begin an awesome work in them. Father, may we truly serve you and love you with all our heart, soul, mind, and strength as we love our neighbor well. Thank you, Jesus, for opening up these words. May we be molded more and more into your beautiful image. We pray in the name of Jesus Christ. And God's people said, amen and amen. Hey, I want to share just a quick story that's really the most important story that you'll ever hear. His name is Jesus. He came down from the perfection of heaven and entered this dreary world for you, for me, for every person who will ever live. And he lived a perfect sinless life, dealt with all the temptations, all the struggles that we endure in this life, and yet he never sinned, not even once. When his ministry began, he performed signs and miracles and wonders. He taught all about the kingdom of God and what it looked like to truly and sincerely follow the Lord. And then, because he was a threat to the religious hierarchy, he went to the cross, gave his innocent life, and died for you and for me. Things got quiet for a part of 3 days, and then the grave could hold him no longer. And he came out of that tomb, offering us life on this earth and life eternal. And you know what? Because he's resurrected, someday we will as well. That's the hope that you can have in Jesus. But here's the question I have for you. Do you know him? Have you surrendered your life to him by repenting, believing he is who he says he is, confessing Jesus as Lord before the presence of many witnesses, being baptized into him? The word makes all of this very clear. Have you done that? And if you haven't, listen, we would love to come alongside you. So if you have questions about giving your life to the Lord or about just other faith questions or about First Christian Church of Greensburg, we would love to help you. Once again, I'm Ray Sweet from First Christian, and I would love to just sit down with you and answer any questions you may have. So here's a couple ways you can reach out to us. You can call the church office, 812-663-8488, or you can email me at ray@fccgreensburg.com. 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

0: been dealing with public backlash to massive AI data centers. Texas Governor Greg Abbott had once pledged to make his state the epicenter of the AI industry, but he's now placed a moratorium on construction and tells ABC's This Week why.
1: They had not been working in collaboration with the state. They'd not been working in collaboration with local governments. And so they basically dug their own grave for the problem that's been caused for them, and that's why they got the backlash they deserve.
0: He said they've agreed to new terms and conditions. Almost 14,000 homes are under evacuation orders near Reno, Nevada. A fast-growing wildfire continues to grow. The Hawk Fire now more than 10,000 acres. In northwest Indiana, over 30,000 customers still don't have power over a week after strong storms and deadly flooding. President Trump will wave the green flag today ahead of the Freedom 250 Grand Prix, an IndyCar race through the streets of Washington, D.C. This is ABC News.
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7: I'm WRBI meteorologist Paul Frombly with Southeastern Indiana's most reliable forecast. Mainly clear skies this afternoon with highs around 76. Northwest winds 5 to 10 miles per hour. Tonight, lows level off around 54. Partly cloudy skies tomorrow. High temperatures reach up to 75. Currently 71.
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1: ABC News, I'm Brian Clark. A Reno, Nevada hospital has been evacuated along with several thousand residents because of a fast-growing wildfire, says ABC's Morgan Norwood.
2: A state of emergency as a dangerous new wind-driven fire tears across Nevada. Homes in danger, evacuations underway. The Hawk Fire breaking out in the hills above the Somerset community in northwest Reno just before noon Saturday. It was a 40-acre brush fire at midday, but this morning, the fire burning more than 10,000 acres with no containment.
1: President Trump will wave the green flag at today's Freedom 250, an IndyCar race through the streets of Washington, D.C. With less than 75 days to the midterm, the president's son-in-law, Jared Kushner, met with House Democratic leader Hakeem Jeffries. ABC News.

0: News has learned the focus of the meeting was to try to find common ground on where Democrats and the Trump administration could work together. This is ABC News. Closing arguments are expected to begin this week in Lindsey Clancy's trial. She is the Massachusetts woman accused of killing her three children in 2023. Clancy does not deny killing them, but her lawyers say she should not be convicted of murder because of her mental state. ABC legal contributor Bernarda Villalona has more.
1: It's all going to boil down to battle of the experts because, as stated earlier, Lindsey Clancy's defense team is not disputing that she actually took the life away of the three kids. What they're arguing is that she didn't have the criminal responsibility, the ability to acknowledge what she was doing was wrong, that she, because of her psychosis.
0: Four Savannah, Georgia police employees, including three former officers, were arrested, charged with misusing the city's flock cameras to make personal searches, which record license plates. And Nancy Kassenbaum Baker, the first woman to serve in the Senate who was not following her husband, has died at 94. I'm Brian Clark, ABC News.
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4: I'm WRBI meteorologist Paul Trombley with southeastern Indiana's most reliable forecast. Sunshine mixed with clouds at times this afternoon, with daytime highs approaching 76. Winds out of the northwest, 5 to 10 miles per hour. Tonight, 54. High temperatures reach up to 75. Tomorrow, a mix of clouds and sun. Right now, it's 71 degrees.
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day, Potts Farm was a place to go. 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Jack and Jim were a few good men. 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Y'all ain't listening to my old road.

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1: I'm WRBI meteorologist Paul Trombley with Southeastern Indiana's most reliable forecast. Sunshine mixed with clouds at times this afternoon, with daytime highs approaching 76. Winds out of the northwest, 5 to 10 miles per hour. Tonight, 54. High temperatures reach up to 75. Tomorrow, a mix of clouds and sun. Currently, 73.
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1: ABC News, I'm Brian Clark. Politicians and tech leaders have been dealing with public backlash to massive AI data centers. Texas Governor Greg Abbott had once pledged to make his state the epicenter of the AI industry, but he's now placed a moratorium on construction and tells ABC's This Week why.
2: They had not been working in collaboration with the state. They'd not been working in collaboration with local governments. And so they basically dug their own grave for the problem that's been caused for them. And that's why they got the backlash they deserve.
1: He said they've agreed to new terms and conditions. Almost 14,000 homes are under evacuation orders near Reno, Nevada. A fast-growing wildfire continues to grow. The Hawk Fire, now more than 10,000 acres. In northwest Indiana, over 30,000 customers still don't have power over a week after strong storms and deadly flooding. President Trump will wave the green flag today ahead of the Freedom 250 Grand Prix, an IndyCar race through the streets of Washington, D.C. This is ABC News.
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0: as you rise 35 feet above Main Street. It's open until 11 o'clock tonight, $7.50 apiece for a one-way ride along that Ball State Sky Ride. Later tonight at the grandstands, it's the Demolition Derby beginning at 4:30. 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Otherwise, it's $8 apiece for those 6 and older. And today, it's the traditional closing event at the Free Stage. The Indiana State Fair's Gospel Music Festival begins at 3 o'clock. And the headliner is Tasha Cobbs Leonard. She takes the stage tonight beginning at 7:30. 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I'm C.J. 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
4: I'm WRBI meteorologist Paul Frombly with Southeastern Indiana's most reliable forecast. Sunshine mixed with clouds at times this afternoon, with daytime highs approaching 76. Winds out of the northwest, 5 to 10 miles per hour. Tonight, 54. High temperatures reach up to 75. Tomorrow, a mix of clouds and sun. Currently, 75.
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1: ABC News, I'm Mike Dubusky. Firefighters are contending with a growing blaze outside Reno, Nevada, called the Hawk Fire. ABC News meteorologist Samara Theodore says extreme drought conditions and dry winds are complicating efforts for fire crews.
2: This is because of lackluster winters where we didn't get enough snow, and we really were lacking in the rain department when it came to the seasons of spring and summer. So we're dry and we're hot. That doesn't help the situation much, especially drying out a lot of the fuel out there. Temperatures are going to be in the triple digits in Las Vegas, 109 degrees this afternoon.
1: Two sources confirmed to ABC that House Minority Leader Hakeem Jeffries and Jared Kushner met in private in recent weeks to discuss possible areas of cooperation between Democrats and the Trump administration. And the Freedom 250 Grand Prix, an IndyCar race through the streets of Washington, D.C., is about to get underway. President Trump is in attendance for the race, which weaves through various D.C. landmarks. This is ABC News. Tomorrow, the trial of Lindsay Clancy resumes. She's the Massachusetts mom who admitted to killing her three children back in 2023. Her defense team rested on Friday, having made the argument that Clancy's not criminally liable because she was suffering from postpartum psychosis at the time. ABC News legal contributor Bernarda Villalona says both sides called several expert witnesses.
3: It's all going to boil down to battle of the experts because, as stated earlier, Lindsay Clancy's defense team is not disputing that she actually took the life away of the three kids. What they're arguing is that she didn't have the criminal responsibility, the ability to acknowledge what she was doing was wrong, that she, because of her psychosis.
1: Closing arguments could come by midweek. And Norway is now promising around $9 billion of financial, military, and humanitarian support to Ukraine amid that country's war with Russia. I'm Mike Dubusky, ABC News.
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7: I'm WRBI meteorologist Paul Trombley with southeastern Indiana's most reliable forecast. Sunshine mixed with clouds at times this afternoon, with daytime highs approaching 76. Winds out of the northwest, 5 to 10 miles per hour. Tonight, 54. High temperatures reach up to 75. Tomorrow, a mix of clouds and sun. Currently, 75.
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4: I'm WRBI meteorologist Paul Trombley with southeastern Indiana's most reliable forecast. Sunshine mixed with clouds at times this afternoon, with daytime highs approaching 76. Winds out of the northwest, 5 to 10 miles per hour. Tonight, 54. High temperatures reach up to 75. Tomorrow, a mix of clouds and sun. Currently, 75.
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1: ABC News, I'm Mike DeBusky. The Hawk Fire outside Reno, Nevada has now grown to more than 10,000 acres. The Northwest Specialty Hospital is evacuating patients there because of the fire danger. Iran's Revolutionary Guard Corps out with some strong words for the Trump administration, which has been vowing to impose economic D-Day on Iran. According to state media, a top general there now says if you had succeeded militarily, you wouldn't need to start an economic war. Underway right now in the nation's capital, the Freedom 250 Grand Prix, a first-of-its-kind IndyCar race. Alex Prochet is there.
2: I got a chance to speak with IndyCar president Doug Bowles, telling me that, look, I mean, this is a race that they put together in a really short amount of time. They got the call about this in February. Fast forward, it's August, and this track has already come together. This is something that usually takes a couple of years to do.
1: The race goes for 147 laps, about 250 miles. This is ABC News.
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4: I'm WRBI meteorologist Paul Frombly with Southeastern Indiana's most reliable forecast. Daytime highs approaching 76 this afternoon.

0: under mainly clear skies, northwesterly winds, 5 to 10 miles per hour. Partly cloudy skies, with fog in spots, tonight lows dip down to about 54. Currently 76.
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1: ABC News, I'm Mike Dubusky. The Hawk Fire outside Reno, Nevada has now grown to more than 10,000 acres. The Northwest Specialty Hospital is evacuating patients there because of the fire danger. Iran's Revolutionary Guard Corps out with some strong words for the Trump administration, which has been vowing to impose economic D-Day on Iran. According to state media, a top general there now says if you had succeeded militarily, you wouldn't need to start an economic war. Underway right now in the nation's capital, the Freedom 250 Grand Prix, a first-of-its-kind IndyCar race. Alex Prochet is there.
2: I got a chance to speak with IndyCar president Doug Bowles, telling me that, look, I mean, this is a race that they put together in

0: a really short amount of time. They got the call about this in February. Fast forward, it's August, and this track has already come together. This is something that usually takes a couple of years to do.
1: The race goes for 147 laps, about 250 miles. This is ABC News. Passengers on board that American Airlines flight where several people were injured by an overheating laptop are now speaking out.
2: It was absolutely terrifying.
3: Passenger Jessica Ergens was on board American Airlines flight 2398 flying from Atlanta to Dallas when she says she saw flames two rows in front of her.
2: I just saw the smoke first and then it all happened really fast and he was trying to get it away from him into the aisle.
3: The FAA confirming flight attendants contained the fire in a thermal containment bag. Ergen said multiple passengers tried to help put out the fire.
1: ABC's Jacqueline Lee. With back-to-school season in full swing, vaccination rates among kindergartners are lagging. ABC News medical correspondent Dr. Darian Sutton.
4: From 2018 to 2019, where we hovered just around 95%, we've dropped down just below 93%. That might not seem like a lot, but that equates to more than 280,000 children in kindergarten that are not up to date on their vaccination.
1: I'm Mike Dubusky, ABC News.
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7: I'm WRBI meteorologist Paul Frombly with southeastern Indiana's most reliable forecast. Daytime highs approaching 76 this afternoon under mainly clear skies, northwesterly winds 5 to 10 miles per hour. Partly cloudy skies with fog in spots tonight, lows dip down to about 54. Currently 76.
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2: I'm WRBI meteorologist Paul Frombly with Southeastern Indiana's most reliable forecast. Daytime highs approaching 76 this afternoon under mainly clear skies, northwesterly winds 5 to 10 miles per hour. Partly cloudy skies with fog in spots tonight, lows dip down to about 54. Currently 76.
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1: ABC News, I'm Mike Dabosky. Canadian Prime Minister Mark Carney says the U.S. should brace for retaliatory tariffs after trade talks broke up this weekend. Yesterday, the U.S. imposed 50% tariffs on $20 billion worth of Canadian goods. ABC News senior political correspondent Rachel Scott has what it could mean for the average American.
2: They could see prices increase. We could also see small businesses be hit. But this goes far beyond trade because this also impacts our relationship with Canada. And Carney did not mince words. He says that America is attacking Canada, at one point even comparing it to being at war with America.
1: Local authorities in Nevada now say they believe the Hawk Fire was human caused. That wildfire, now growing to more than 10,000 acres, and remains completely uncontrolled.

0: contained. 90,000 people are under evacuation orders there. And IndyCar drivers are currently lapping a new circuit around Washington, D.C. for the Freedom 250 Grand Prix in the nation's capital. This is ABC News.
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7: I'm WRBI meteorologist Paul Frombly with southeastern Indiana's most reliable forecast. Daytime highs approaching 76 this afternoon under mainly clear skies, northwesterly winds 5 to 10 miles per hour. Partly cloudy skies with fog in spots tonight, lows dip down to about 54. Currently, it's 77 degrees.
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1: ABC News, I'm Mike Dubosky. Canadian Prime Minister Mark Carney says the U.S. should brace for retaliatory tariffs after trade talks broke up this weekend. Yesterday, the U.S. imposed 50% tariffs on $20 billion worth of Canadian goods. ABC News senior political correspondent Rachel Scott has what it could mean for the average American.
2: They could see prices increase. We could also see small businesses be hit. But this goes far beyond trade because this also impacts our relationship with Canada. And Carney did not mince words. He says that America is attacking Canada, at one point even comparing it to being at war with America.
1: Local authorities in Nevada now say they believe the Hawk Fire was human caused. That wildfire, now growing to more than 10,000 acres and remains completely uncontained. 90,000 people are under evacuation orders there. And IndyCar drivers are currently lapping a new circuit around Washington, D.C. for the Freedom 250 Grand Prix in the nation's capital. This is ABC News. The British government is investigating a possible cyber attack at one of their country's power plants.
3: In the UK, a small-scale energy generator attacked and shut down. The Telegraph newspaper is reporting it was an Iranian cyber attack lasting 4 days and taking place at the same time as a series of attacks targeting more than 30 water treatment systems in seven U.S. states last month. U.S. authorities not identifying who was responsible, but also believing it was the work of Iran-based hackers. British officials saying there was no threat to the wider grid. Nobody lost power, but the government is taking this incident seriously. Lama Hassan, ABC News, London.
1: Data centers are becoming a key issue in some midterm races. Texas Governor Greg Abbott, running for Senate in that state, had once promised to make Texas the epicenter of the artificial intelligence industry. Now he's setting up a moratorium on new data center construction.

0: 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Mike Dubusky, ABC News.
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3: I'm WRBI meteorologist Paul Frobley with southeastern Indiana's most reliable forecast. Lows dip down to about 54 with fog in spots tonight under partly cloudy skies, northwesterly winds around 5 miles per hour. Mainly sunny skies and foggy early tomorrow, highs around 77. Right now, 77.
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3: I'm WRBI meteorologist Paul Frobley with southeastern Indiana's most reliable forecast. Lows dip down to about 54 with fog in spots tonight under partly cloudy skies, northwesterly winds around 5 miles per hour. Mainly sunny skies and foggy early tomorrow, highs around 77. Right now, it's 76 degrees.
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Detroit City, pulled in this country kitchen. 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

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When the CB rang, the bobtail rig, it's rolling on like thunder. Well, I answered him and he asked me, aren't you from out in Tulsa? 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
1: ABC News, I'm Mike Dubosky. Fire officials out with an update on the Hawk Fire in Nevada, which has now grown to 13,000 acres. Authorities now say they believe that blaze was human-caused. Two people familiar with the matter say Democratic leader Hakeem Jeffries met privately with President Trump's son-in-law, Jared Kushner. ABC's Stephen Portnoy reports from Washington.
2: Sources tell us that this meeting happened in recent weeks. We know that they discussed a wide range of topics, including ways they might find common ground. What's really remarkable about this is it indicates outreach on the part of the president's inner circle with the man who would very likely become the next Speaker of the House if Democrats take control in November.
1: Gas prices are once again on the rise, with the national average for a gallon of regular now sitting at $4.08. That's about a dollar higher than where it was a year ago. And just a few laps to go now in the Freedom 250 Grand Prix taking place in Washington, D.C. this afternoon, a first-of-its-kind IndyCar race. This is ABC News.
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3: I'm WRBI meteorologist Paul Frobley with southeastern Indiana's most reliable forecast. Partly cloudy with fog in spots tonight with lows around 54. Northwesterly winds around 5 miles per hour. A blend of clouds and sun with fog early tomorrow. High temperatures reach up to 77. Currently, it's 78 degrees.
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1: ABC News, I'm Mike Dubosky. Fire officials out with an update on the Hawk Fire in Nevada, which has now grown to 13,000 acres. Authorities now say they believe that blaze was human-caused. Two people familiar with the matter say Democratic leader Hakeem Jeffries met privately with President Trump's son-in-law, Jared Kushner. ABC's Stephen Portnoy reports from Washington.
2: Sources tell us that this meeting happened in recent weeks. We know that they discussed a wide range of topics, including ways they might find common ground. What's really remarkable about this is it indicates outreach on the part of the president's inner circle with the man who would very likely become the next Speaker of the House if Democrats take control in November.
1: Gas prices are once again on the rise, with the national average for a gallon of regular now sitting at $4.08. That's about a dollar higher than where it was a year ago. And just a few laps to go now in the Freedom 250 Grand Prix, taking place in Washington, D.C. this afternoon, a first-of-its-kind IndyCar race. This is ABC News. There is growing backlash against the construction of new hyperscale AI data centers across the country, with now a number of political leaders reversing their support. More from ABC's Elizabeth Schulze.
3: In a private memo this week, the National Republican Senatorial Committee warning top AI companies that data centers could be killing the party's chances of holding the key Senate seat in Ohio. In Michigan this week, Republican Senate candidate Mike Rogers backtracked, coming out in support of a one-year moratorium on new data centers. And in Pennsylvania, Democratic Governor Josh Shapiro, who spent years courting data centers, this week imposed new restrictions on them. Some Republican governors also joining the opposition.
1: Data centers are nothing new, but have come under increased scrutiny amid significant investment in artificial intelligence. And power company ComEd has deployed 60 workers to assist with efforts in Northwest Indiana, where thousands of residents have been without

0: without power for more than 2 weeks. I'm Mike Dubusky, ABC News.
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4: I'm WRBI meteorologist Paul Frobley with southeastern Indiana's most reliable forecast. Partly cloudy with fog in spots tonight with lows around 54. Northwesterly winds around 5 miles per hour. A blend of clouds and sun with fog early tomorrow. High temperatures reach up to 77. Currently, it's 78 degrees.
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1: I'm WRBI meteorologist Paul Trombley with Southeastern Indiana's most reliable forecast. Partly cloudy, with fog in spots tonight with lows around 54. Northwesterly winds around 5 miles per hour. A blend of clouds and sun with fog early tomorrow. High temperatures reach up to 77. Currently, it's 78 degrees.
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3: ABC News, I'm Mike Dubusky. Tens of thousands of people are under evacuation orders right now in Nevada, where the Hawk Fire is growing outside Reno. 13,000 acres have burned so far, and now we're learning this from Incident Commander Sean Ackerson.
4: We can confirm that the fire was human-caused. However, that is still undergoing active investigation and don't have further details provided at this time.
3: The state's governor has also called in the National Guard to assist with evacuation efforts. Tensions are ratcheting up between the U.S. and Canada after trade talks collapsed this weekend. Yesterday, $20 billion worth of Canadian goods were hit with new 50% tariffs. Canada's Prime Minister Mark Carney says his country will issue retaliatory tariffs next month. Moments ago, Kyle Kirkwood won the Freedom 250 Grand Prix in Washington, D.C. The first-of-its-kind IndyCar race wove through the nation's capital this afternoon, marking the country's 250th anniversary. This is ABC News.
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2: I'm WRBI meteorologist Paul Frobley with southeastern Indiana's most reliable forecast. Partly cloudy, with fog in spots tonight with lows around 54. Northwesterly winds around 5 miles per hour. A blend of clouds and sun with fog early tomorrow. High temperatures reach up to 77. Currently, it's 78 degrees.
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1: ABC News, I'm Mike Dubusky. Tens of thousands of people are under evacuation orders right now in Nevada, where the Hawk Fire is growing outside Reno. 13,000 acres have burned so far, and now we're learning this from Incident Commander Sean Ackerson.
2: We can confirm that the fire was human-caused. However, that is still undergoing active investigation and don't have further details to provide you at this time.
1: The state's governor has also called in the National Guard to assist with evacuation efforts. Tensions are ratcheting up between the U.S. and Canada after trade talks collapsed this weekend. Yesterday, $20 billion worth of Canadian goods were hit with new 50% tariffs. Canada's Prime Minister Mark Carney says his country will issue retaliatory tariffs next month. Moments ago, Kyle Kirkwood won the Freedom 250 Grand Prix in Washington, D.C. The first-of-its-kind IndyCar race wove through the nation's capital this afternoon, marking the country's 250th anniversary. This is ABC News. Tomorrow, the trial of Lindsey Clancy resumes, with the prosecution calling three more witnesses for a brief rebuttal in the case of that Massachusetts mother who admits to killing her children in 2023. ABC News legal contributor Bernarda Villalona says the defense rested on Friday, having made the argument Clancy was suffering from postpartum psychosis. As for the prosecution,
3: in terms of the pros and cons, the prosecution has timing on their side, because when her husband had left the house to go to the CVS and to pick up the food, there was about 54 minutes where Lindsey was inside of that home.
1: Closing arguments are expected towards the middle of the week. Two Phoenix police officers have been arrested and fired following an investigation into a violent traffic stop earlier this month. Authorities say officers Luis Vasquez Jr. and Antonio Felix assaulted a man and woman during the stop, also using a taser on them. There's no indication the officers knew the victims. Mike Dubusky, ABC News.
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3: I'm WRBI meteorologist Paul Frobley with southeastern Indiana's most reliable forecast. Partly cloudy, with fog in spots tonight with lows around 54. Northwesterly winds around 5 miles per hour. A blend of clouds and sun, with fog early tomorrow. High temperatures reach up to 77. Currently, it's 78 degrees.
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4: I'm WRBI meteorologist Paul Trombley with southeastern Indiana's most reliable forecast. Partly cloudy, with fog in spots tonight with lows around 54. Northwesterly winds around 5 miles per hour. A blend of clouds and sun, with fog early tomorrow. High temperatures reach up to 77. Currently, it's 78 degrees.
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6: I'm WRBI meteorologist Paul Trombley with southeastern Indiana's most reliable forecast. Partly cloudy with fog in spots tonight with lows around 54. Northwesterly winds around 5 miles per hour. A blend of clouds and sun with fog early tomorrow. High temperatures reach up to 77. Right now, it's 79 degrees.
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1: ABC News, I'm Mike Dubusky. An explosive wildfire is now churning through northern Nevada, the Hawk Fire. Authorities now say they're investigating that blaze as human-caused. Strong winds and dry conditions are exacerbating conditions for fire crews, and Sean Ackerson, one of three unified incident commanders, says...
2: Currently, we have 42,000 individuals who are displaced and on an active evacuation, with approximately 45,000 individuals that are in the set status to be prepared to evacuate.
1: The fire is currently 13,000 acres. 5,000 people have lost power. Canada is vowing to retaliate with tariffs on U.S. goods after the Trump administration imposed 50% import duties on some $20 billion worth of Canadian material. Both sides are blaming each other for the breakdown in trade negotiations. Kyle Kirkland won the Freedom 250 Grand Prix in Washington today, an IndyCar race that wove through some of D.C.'s landmarks. This is ABC News. In a private memo this week, the National Republican Senatorial Committee issued a warning to top AI companies, saying energy-consuming data center construction could kill the party's chances of holding on to a key Senate seat in Ohio. ABC's Elizabeth Schulze says it comes as several lawmakers are wavering on the facilities.
3: Texas Governor Greg Abbott once dubbed his state the epicenter of AI development.
4: That truly is a Texas-sized investment in our state.
3: An ABC News analysis found Texas is now among the states with the most data centers. But as opposition grows in Texas communities...
5: This is my investment, my home, and it's being ruined.
3: The issue roils the governor's re-election campaign, Abbott now reversing course, putting a freeze on new data center projects as the state audits them for energy, water usage, and tax incentives, a move President Trump called a mistake.
1: And rain.

0: is in the forecast for Hawaii as Tropical Storm Mocha passes to the south. Mike Dubosky, ABC News.
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7: I'm WRBI meteorologist Paul Frobley with southeastern Indiana's most reliable forecast. Partly cloudy, with fog in spots tonight with lows around 54. Northwesterly winds around 5 miles per hour. A blend of clouds and sun with fog early tomorrow. High temperatures reach up to 77. Right now, it's 79 degrees.
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1: I'm WRBI meteorologist Megan Mulford with Southeastern Indiana's most reliable forecast. Lows dip down to about 54 with fog tonight under partly cloudy skies, winds out of the northwest at around 5 miles an hour. High temperatures reach up to 77 with fog and spots early tomorrow, sunshine mixed with clouds at times. Currently, it's 79 degrees.
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1: ABC News, I'm Wayne Cabot. A mountaintop is a wall of flames right now. The Hawk Fire outside Reno began yesterday as a little brush fire, but a strong wind has fanned flames over 20 square miles.
2: Currently, we have 42,000 individuals who are displaced and on an active evacuation, with approximately 45,000 individuals that are in the set status to be prepared to evacuate.
1: Incident Commander Sean Anderson, the Hawk Fire is 0% contained and apparently human-caused. Iran says not a single drop of oil will be exported through the Strait of Hormuz or from anywhere else in the Persian Gulf if President Trump's economic war continues. Trump waving the green flag at the first Indy-style race ever at the nation's capital.
3: President Trump hosting this. We saw him in the Beast with the First Lady take a lap around here before these 25 cars kicked off.
1: ABC's Alex Prochet reporting. This is ABC News.
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0: Odds tonight. Under partly cloudy skies, northerly winds at around 5 miles an hour. Sunshine mixed with clouds with fog at times early. Tomorrow, highs level off around 77. Currently, it's 78 degrees.
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1: ABC News, I'm Wayne Cabot. A mountaintop is a wall of flames right now. The Hawk Fire outside Reno began yesterday as a little brush fire, but a strong wind has fanned flames over 20 square miles.
2: Currently, we have 42,000 individuals who are displaced and on an active evacuation, with approximately 45,000 individuals that are in the set status to be prepared to evacuate.
1: Incident Commander Sean Anderson, the Hawk Fire is 0% contained and apparently human-caused. Iran says not a single drop of oil will be exported through the Strait of Hormuz or from anywhere else in the Persian Gulf if President Trump's economic war continues. Trump waving the green flag at the first Indy-style race ever at the nation's capital.
3: President Trump hosting this. We saw him in the Beast with the first lady take a lap around here before these 25 cars kicked off.
1: ABC's Alex Prochet reporting. This is ABC News. The Chicago Bears have put up $200,000 to help out the storm victims in Cook County and Northwest Indiana, where the team plans to move. Two Phoenix cops have been fired for an unreported traffic stop that Chief Matthew Giordano says turned violent, with the officers, Luis Vasquez Jr. and Antonio Felix, assaulting and tasing a man and a woman. The chief says he has no idea what their motive was. There's no indication that the officers even knew the victims.
4: No community members should suffer what happened here. We recognize this erodes community trust, and I am committed to rebuilding that trust starting today.
1: The officers charged with assault, robbery, and kidnapping. In a first-of-its-kind discovery, the chief medical examiner and NYPD have identified a 9/11 victim by combining DNA testing with family tree research. They found her using what they called genetic genealogy, unimaginable 25 years ago because the methodology didn't exist. All we know is the victim was an adult female. Her family doesn't want to go public. Wayne Cabot, ABC News.
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0: I'm WRBI meteorologist Megan Mulford with Southeastern Indiana's most reliable forecast. Lows dip down to about 54 with fog and spots tonight under partly cloudy skies, northerly winds at around 5 miles an hour. Sunshine mixed with clouds with fog at times early. Tomorrow, highs level off around 77. Currently, it's 78 degrees.
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2: 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I'm Kane Brown, and you know me from these hits.

0: I'm back in the top 10 now with this one.
1: Yeah, I got a woman. Oh, yeah. And she got a man.
0: We'll play that song and more as I count down the hits with Lon Helden of Country Air Check. Right now, here's Lon with this week's hottest song.
2: 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I Can't Love You Anymore.

Ella Langley and Morgan Wallen with the week's hottest song, I Can't Love You Anymore. And a little bit later, we'll find out if Ella and Morgan love where they are in this week's chart on Country Countdown USA.

0: Each week, I'm joined by a top country star who gives me a hand counting down the hits. And back for the second week in our co-host chair is Kane Brown. How are you doing this week?
1: I'm great. How are you doing, buddy?
0: Doing good. Really good. Thank you so much for coming back in and being here the second week. And you told me last week that you've just kind of been chilling lately. So I guess that means, what, you've had maybe a few weeks off, right?
1: Yeah, I think I was off for like a... I mean, we say that I'm off, but there'll be, yeah, you know, this or there.
2: Right, right.
1: But yeah, I've been down. We just got a new house in Florida, and we got all moved in and just been living as a family down there.
0: Really?
1: Yeah. Nice little community, so yeah. I feel normal. I'm not isolated.
0: Yeah.
1: Yeah, getting to know some new neighbors and new friends.
0: Near the water, got a pool and all that stuff?
1: Yes, sir.
0: Yeah, all right. Yeah. That sounds good. Well, I guess in the summer, the kids are off school, so you can...
1: Well, our kids are homeschooled.
0: Oh, are they?
1: Yeah, so we never get a break from them.
0: that's one way to put it.
1: Yeah.
0: And of course, you got top 10 hit right now with Woman. Want to talk about that. Also want to talk about the really fun video that stars a couple of folks I think that we know. And want to look ahead toward your plans for the rest of this year. I'm going to do all that with my co-host, Kane Brown. Right now, we'll get things started at number 30. This is Shane Proffitt and Long Live Country.

0: country. We're counting down the hits this week along with Kane Brown. Your current top 10 is Woman. You did this song on the ACM Awards show, and I loved how they had you start in the audience, but at the end, they brought you up on stage, and it kind of recreated the set from the video.
1: Yeah.
0: That was pretty cool.
1: Yeah. That whole situation was fun because I always get nervous at award shows, and like it's crazy, like my voice dries up, and like it don't matter the how much water I've had, like I'll be like, okay, I'm ready, and they're right when they say, and now Kane Brown, it's just like
0: yeah. Well, I don't know, why is live TV different than a live
1: it's
0: show?
1: It's so scary because not only do you, like, it's not your fans, right, but you're also, it's people right. that might never heard of you before. It's
0: right.
1: it's going on social media regardless what you did. It's a live event. Mm-hmm. Like, it's mm-hmm. gonna go viral if something happens. Not only that, now I've got choreography. Now I gotta walk. Now there's cords that I'm gonna trip over.
0: I did notice you bust a couple of moves on this in this video too, man.
1: But the thing is, with that performance, there was all these tables and there was paths that I was gonna have to walk.
2: Mm-hmm.
1: But I didn't know the people that were going to be sitting in the tables, but I knew they weren't going to be artists. So I was like, these are going to be random people.
0: Right.
1: When I walked down, it was all people that I knew. So I was like, hey. So I'm fist bumping Margaret, and I'm just fist pumping my people from Sony as I'm walking through. It's like all family. So that really took a lot of weight off of me. And then by the time I got to the stage, I had Lauren's husband, Cameron.
2: Mm-hmm.
1: He's up there swinging his shirt on a table.
0: Right,
1: so,
0: right.
1: So like it was like all the pressure just kind of came down. And I just started having a good time.
0: I don't know. It looked to me like you were having a pretty good time through the whole thing. But here is my co-host, Kane Brown, his current top 10, Woman. Woman.

my co-host Kane Brown with his current top 10 hit, that is Woman. And a little bit later, I'm going to ask him what inspired the video for that song. But as we get back to the countdown at 29, here's Chase Matthew holding it down.

0: Chase Matthew up one and number 29. That's Holding It Down. I'm Lon Helton, and coming up, the guys in Low Cash make a little wager with my co-host, Kane Brown.
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0: Alexandra Kay up 1 to number 28, straight for the heart. Kane Brown is my countdown co-host this week, and lots of folks have been in here as my co-host talking about you, including the guys in Locash, who, of course, were out on the road with you last year. And when Chris and Preston were in here, they wanted to pass along this message to you.
1: He took us on an arena tour. He took us on a stadium tour. And man, we golfed every day with him and just had fun.

0: fun. There was a day on the golf course, though. I'm going to say this.
1: You go ahead and say it.
0: We
1: go
0: were on the golf course with Payne.
1: Because he owes us another tour.
0: And he says, he says that he was feeling good, boy, that day. And he says, all right, you guys can play best ball, and I'll play my ball. And I think I can beat you guys.
1: Yeah, me and Preston play together. We don't play against each other.
0: So anyway, he says, if you beat me on this hole, you get to pick the show you want to be on. Sure enough, we put together the Birdie Boys, and we won the hole, and we actually picked London. We wanted to go to London with them, but and it never happened.
1: Didn't happen. So, Kane, if you're listening,
0: maybe he still owes a show. I don't know.
1: You definitely owe us a show.
2: You're smiling, so you remember that.
3: Yeah. I'll get him a show. He said I owe him a tour. No, I ain't gonna lie. My favorite tours that I've been on as a headliner is been them on it.
4: Yeah,
3: just because they hang out with us. Like, a lot of times, like, it's not that, like, the artists won't hang out, but it's like they don't vibe as well. I don't know.
2: Hey, just like some people are your acquaintances and some are friendly and some are your good friends. It just, you know.
3: Like, Chris and Preston are just like, they're bros.
2: That's surprising, with us.
3: Which now I have a great team. Like, I have more friends out with me. Mm-hmm. So, like, with my buddy Dio, my buddy Kenny, that I went to school with, and now Jared, we're all cool now. So I did just have another show with Low Cash. It was like a festival. So, them coming out too. I was like, I had six of my guys around. It was so fun.

0: Russell Dickerson once again at number 27, Worth Your Wild. I'm Lon Helton, and coming up, we're going to get the latest on the three young kids of my co-host, Kane Brown.
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12: I'm WRBI meteorologist Megan Mulford with Southeastern Indiana's most reliable forecast. Lows dip down to about 54 with fog and spots tonight under partly cloudy skies, northerly winds at around 5 miles an hour. Sunshine mixed with clouds with fog at times early. Tomorrow, highs level off around 77. Currently, 76.
0: I'm Lon Helton, heading back to the countdown with my country star co-host.

0: We're counting down the top 30 country hits in the USA, along with my co-host Kane Brown, back for the second week. At 26, it's Blake Shelton. Let him in anyway.
1: Ain't it?

0: Blake Shelton once again at number 26. Let him in anyway. Kane Brown along as my co-host again this week. And you know, whenever you're here, I love to get caught up on your kids. Kingsley is about to be 7, Cody going to be 5, and Crew, your son, just turned 2. Start with Crew at 2. Personality?
1: Oh, he's just a boy. He loves cars, loves dinosaurs, loves to fight. Tell him put his hands up, immediately they go up like he's ready. And then Cody's just a wild child. She just runs crazy, just like very good kid, just so much energy. And then Kingsley is 6 going on 17.
0: Mm-hmm.
1: Like just very mature, entertainer, loves to sing, she'll dance in front of anybody. Only grown up around adults. Only wants to hang out with older kids.
0: Yeah.
1: They're special, though.
0: Got any into sports yet? Or I know they're young, but...
1: Yeah, I try to get them in softball. They're not really about it. Kingsley's great at softball. Great hand-eye coordination, just slow. And then Cody's really fast. Cody's more of a cross-country runner. Kingsley could be a heck of a softball player. She's just got to quit complaining. She's like, it's hot. I got to pee. I'm like, shut up. You do that after the game. But, yeah, no, she's good. And I'm excited because I think Crew's going to be really good. I would like him to start golfing, honestly. Golf is just kind of you don't need a team. Like, you know what I mean? You can just go out and play

0: So that is kind of the goal right now.
1: All right, but I want to pick up on that in just a minute. First, though, we're going to get number 25 in this week's countdown. It's Hudson Westbrook, Painted You Pretty.

0: Hudson Westbrook again at number 25, Painted You Pretty. Kane Brown is my Countdown co-host this week. We're just talking a little bit about your kids and sports, and it made me kind of wonder. I know how competitive you are, and as the kids get older and maybe get into competitive sports, just kind of wondering what kind of sports dad on the sidelines you're going to be.
1: Oh, I'll be on the field.
0: You'll be the coach?
1: I don't know if I'll be the coach, but regardless, I'll be on the field. Because even the softball tournaments that we do now, I'm out there on the field.
0: What do you mean on the field?
1: I'm on the field. Like, I'm
0: doing what?
1: Being a coach. Telling them what to do. I mean, it's 5 and 6 years old, so they're playing whatever. I mean, let's be real. I'm really behind Kingsley saying, get ready. Like, don't play in the dirt. Yada, yada, yada. And then if it's somebody else's kid, I feel weird telling them what to do. So right. I kind of just shut up. But I'm out there.
0: Oh, that's funny. I wonder, because as competitive as you are, boy, I'm sure they got a little bit of that in them as well.
1: Yeah.
0: Along with our sports dad co-host Kane Brown, we're back to the Countdown at 24. Here's Graylin James, Water at a Wedding.

0: Graylin James at number 24, Water at a Wedding. I'm Lon Helton, and coming up, my co-host Kane Brown says absolutely not when it comes to this food.
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0: Ella Langley up one at number 23, Loving Life Again. We're counting them down with Kane Brown. And you know, last week we were talking a little bit about your new Nashville bar and restaurant called Kane Brown's on Broadway. And you were telling me that you did your own taste tests on food. And you said you had never had lamb, but the chef made lamb, you tried it. And you also told me you'd never had sushi, but you chose to not try that.
1: Yeah.
0: So why one and not the other?
1: Sushi just